Serving up those drinks, it's Post Malone and Blake Shelton. Hello, my name is John Glenn. Thank you for joining me. Graylin James will be joining Kenny Chesney on the Vibe Room tour next year. Graylin with Water at a Wedding.

0: Zach Top with South of Sanity. That's on the brand new album, Ain't In It For My Health. My name is John Glenn. Thank you for joining me. Now, Dolly Parton's Life of Many Colors Museum and her Songteller Hotel will open September 29th in Nashville. The museum is on the third floor of the Songteller Hotel itself.
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10: Here's your WCDQ 106.3 forecast. Lows dip down to about 53. Tonight, under mainly cloudy skies, easterly winds 5 to 10 miles per hour. I'm meteorologist Jennifer Wojcicki. Currently, it's 62 degrees.
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0: Jacob Hackworth, and what took you so long? Let's check some birthdays for the 24th of September. Ben Platt played Benji on Pitch Perfect. Stephanie McMahon is the VP of the WWE. Robert Irvine, celebrity chef. Ian Bowen was Ryan on Yellowstone. He's also in the new series Lioness. Kevin Sorbo was Hercules on TV. Hannah Brown, she was Miss Alabama. She was on The Bachelor, The Bachelorette. She won Dancing with the Stars. And actress Jackie Sandler, yes, Adam's wife, also celebrating a birthday today. If it's your special day today, happy birthday. I hope all your birthday wishes come true.
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6: Here's your WCDQ 106.3 forecast. Lows dip down to about 53. Tonight, under mainly cloudy skies, easterly winds 5 to 10 miles per hour. I'm meteorologist Jennifer Wojcicki. Currently, it's 62 degrees.
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0: Chris Young, I didn't come here to leave. It's brand new music that is sounding good. My name is John Glenn. Thank you for joining me. Now, here's a healthy habit to keep in mind. Make your mornings less loud. Before you open up the group chats, the headlines, the work messages, give yourself a buffer. Put your phone on do not disturb. In fact, don't touch your phone for at least 10 minutes after waking up. Get ready for work and then open up your phone as if the workday has started. Give yourself that buffer. It's better for your mental health.
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Morgan Wallen with Ben by now. Morgan Wallen has a song on the Grand Theft Auto 6 album. His song, The Last Thing You Need, is the track you'd want to search for. If you're a fan of that video game, Morgan Wallen involved Cole Swindell and Jelly Roll after Low Cash.

0: Jelly Roll getting our hands up. Some brand new music from him. Thank you for joining me as we get into the weekend here in just a few hours. Now, we consume far more sugar than we should. This is a recent study, and I mean, it's obvious. Our diets here in America are not very good at all. The average American takes in 68 grams of sugar a day. That's about 17 teaspoons. And that's double the recommended maximum.
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14: Here's your WCDQ 106.3 forecast. Lows dip down to about 53. Tonight, under mainly cloudy skies, easterly winds 5 to 10 miles per hour. I'm meteorologist Jennifer Wojcicki. Currently, it's 61 degrees.
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0: New from Tucker Wetmore, it's called Who Told You That? Now, the next holiday that we're going to get granted by the government is Veterans Day. That is November 11th, 11-11, that's a Wednesday. Think about taking two of your hard-earned vacation days. Take Thursday the 12th, Friday the 13th of November off. Just two of your hard-earned vacation days would buy you that five-day weekend.
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5: Here's your WCDQ 106.3 forecast. Lows dip down to about 53. Tonight, under mainly cloudy skies, easterly winds 5 to 10 miles per hour. I'm meteorologist Jennifer Wojcicki. Currently, it's 61 degrees.
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0: Parker McCollum and Killing Me. Let's check some entertainment history for the 24th of September. When it comes to our favorite television shows, the Munsters made their debut on this day, 1964. 60 Minutes debuted in 1968. Growing Pains, it premiered on this day, 1985. It was the 24th of September, 1993. Boy Meets World premieres. The Big Bang Theory, it premiered on this day, 2007. Blue Bloods in 2010. And it was September 24th, 2013, that the Goldbergs made their television debut. The movie that launched Matthew McConaughey's career, Dazed and Confused. It debuted the 24th of September, 1993. That's entertainment history.
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Ella Langley with Love and Life Again. Ella Langley breaking records. She's the first woman this decade to get 4 top 10 songs from one album. Of course, that album is the Dandelion album. Keith Urban, Blake Shelton after Nate Smith.

0: Blake Shelton would let him in anyway. What a great new song. That tune was written by Hardy. These days on college campuses, chances are there's less keg stands going on, and there's more yoga, more cold plunges. Wellness darties are what they're called. 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
8: Here's your WCDQ 106.3 forecast. Lows dip down to about 53. Tonight, under mainly cloudy skies, easterly winds 5 to 10 miles per hour. I'm meteorologist Jennifer Wojcicki. Currently, it's 61 degrees.
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0: Dan and Shay would say so. These famous folks celebrating birthdays today, the 24th of September. Ben Platt played Benji on Pitch Perfect. Stephanie McMahon is the VP of the WWE. Robert Irvine, the celebrity chef. Ian Bowen was on Yellowstone. He's also in Lioness. Kevin Sorbo played Hercules on TV. Hannah Brown, she was Miss Alabama. She was on The Bachelor, on The Bachelorette. She won Dancing with the Stars. Jackie Sandler, yes, Adam's wife. She's in a bunch of his movies. She's also celebrating a birthday today. If it's your special day, happy birthday. I hope all your birthday wishes come true.
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9: Here's your WCDQ 106.3 forecast. Lows dip down to about 53. Tonight, under mainly cloudy skies, easterly winds 5 to 10 miles per hour. I'm meteorologist Jennifer Wojcicki. Currently, it's 61 degrees.
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0: He's from 6 Mile, South Carolina, Blake Whitten. That is a new song called Bet on That. Hello, my name is John Glenn. Thank you for joining me. We're going to ease on into the weekend here in just a couple hours. Now, Dolly Parton's Life of Many Colors Museum and her Songteller Hotel will open September 29th in Nashville. The museum is actually on the third floor of the hotel.
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0: Laura and Elena getting help from Chase Matthew. It's called All My Exes. My name is John Glenn. Thank you for joining me. Here's a healthy habit to keep in mind. To make that morning less loud, don't get into the group chats, the headlines, the work messages. Give yourself a buffer. Put your phone on Do Not Disturb. Give yourself at least a 10-minute buffer from when you wake up before you look at that phone. Give your brain a chance to wake up. Give your brain a chance to get online itself before you start answering all those texts that have come in.
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8: Here's your WCBQ 106.3 forecast. Mainly cloudy skies overnight with lows around 53. Easterly winds 5 to 10 miles per hour. Partly cloudy, Friday, 68. I'm meteorologist Jennifer Wojcicki. Currently, 60.
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4: Here's your WCDQ 106.3 forecast. Mainly cloudy skies overnight with lows around 53. Easterly winds 5 to 10 miles per hour. Partly cloudy Friday, 68. I'm meteorologist Jennifer Wojcicki. Currently 60.
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0: Randy Houser back in the bottle. What a great new song from him. My name is John Glenn. Thank you for spending a little bit of the Friday Eve with us. I hope you've got a great weekend planned. Tomorrow, it's National Quesadilla Day. Maybe celebrating that tomorrow for lunch?
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South of Sanity there from Zach Top. I'm Peggy Sweet. So excited to be back here with you again. Coming up this hour, out by request, Russell Dickerson, Zach John King, little Kenny Chesney in there as well. But right now I'm going to serve up a little Thomas Rhett and Jordan Davis. Ain't a Bad Life.

0: Kevin Powers and Shaboozy, moving on. We're going to do that. We're going to move on to Russell Dickerson in just a little bit. But first, Zach John King gets to drink it next.
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9: Here's your WCBQ 106.3 forecast. Lows around 53, overnight, under partly cloudy skies, easterly winds 5 to 10 miles per hour. High temperatures reach up to 68, Friday, partly cloudy skies. I'm meteorologist Jennifer Wojcicki. Currently, it's 60 degrees.
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0: Russell Dickerson there and Worth Your Wild, and we're not slowing down yet. I've got Bailey Zimmerman between a rock and a hard place coming up next.
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9: Here's your WCDQ 106.3 forecast. Lows around 53 overnight under partly cloudy skies, easterly winds 5 to 10 miles per hour. High temperatures reach up to 68 Friday, partly cloudy skies. I'm meteorologist Jennifer Wojcicki. Currently, it's 60 degrees.
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0: Morgan Wallen there and Ben by Now. And Morgan moved up in the chart. He was stuck at 5 and then 4. And now he is at 3 in between all the girls. Ella Langley, Choosing Texas, has blown doors on records, Mariah Carey's record and all of that. She's at number 1, then Stella Lefty. And finally, Morgan has been able to make it to number 3. He has spent, or this song has spent, I believe, 8 weeks on the chart so far. And he's slowly inching his way up. It peaked at number 2 a while back, and then it dropped down, and now he's going back up. So we'll see if he can knock Ella or Stella off the top spot there, and I'll keep you posted on that. Coming up next, Luke Combs rethinks some things.
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That's Tyler Hubbard and getting me dancing in the studio, even though that is Dancing in the Country. If you are a Tyler Hubbard fan, a Florida Georgia Line fan, keep in mind next year is going to be huge. They're doing a reunion tour, including making a stop at Stagecoach. Right now, here's Hudson Westbrook and Painted You Pretty.

0: That's Riley Green, Think As You Drunk. Lots of great requested music coming up, including Corey Kent, Ella Langley, and my favorite Dylan Scott song. Emma checked in. She wanted to hear a little Dylan Scott. She let me pick out my girl. That is on the way next.
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17: Here's your WCDQ 106.3 forecast. Lows level off around 51 overnight under partly cloudy skies, northeasterly winds 5 to 10 miles per hour. Highs around 68 Friday, mainly cloudy. I'm meteorologist Jennifer Wojcicki. Currently, it's 56 degrees.
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0: Corey Kent with those empty words. And don't forget, Corey's new album drops today. On the way, Eric Church, Luke Combs, and some Luke Bryan next.
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4: Here's your WCDQ 106.3 forecast. Lows level off around 51 overnight under partly cloudy skies, northeasterly winds 5 to 10 miles per hour. Highs around 68 Friday, mainly cloudy. I'm meteorologist Jennifer Wojcicki. Currently, it's 56 degrees.
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0: That's Eric Church on the road, and he's going to be on the road with Kenny Chesney, Graylin James, and Sheryl Crow. It's going to be a huge, huge, huge concert next year. Tickets are available now. Lainey Wilson and John Mayer, we've got that phone, keys, wallet, and Jesus Jones and all the things and my laundry and the sticky notes, and it's on the way next. Keep it here.
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The lovely Ella Langley there in Lovin' Life Again. I'm Peggy Sweet. You can find me on social media, and I'm going to keep the country music tunes flowing the rest of the evening. We finally made it to Friday. Yay, I know I shouldn't sing, so I'm going to let Post Malone and Morgan Wallen sing right now with I Ain't Coming Back.

0: That's Jacob Hackworth and What Took You So Long. So I was reading today about what the CMA is going to do, the Country Music Association. They're going to give Dolly Parton a star-studded send-off that she deserves. We all know and love Dolly, and it was such a tragedy to lose her this year so quickly, too. So CMA presents I Will Always Love You, which is a celebration of Dolly Parton. It's going to air live October 21st at 9 p.m. Eastern on ABC and Disney Plus, with a 2-hour special streaming on Hulu the following day. And it was filmed at Belmont University in Nashville, and the tribute is going to feature performances, archival footage, and personal stories from Parton fans and friends. And as you remember, she just died a few weeks ago, August 25th, at the age of 80, following a brief battle with cancer. And the CMA says the special is a way of thanking Dolly for her enormous impact on the country music and the people who loved her work. And that couldn't be more to the truth. And I will remind you as we get closer to that date. So if you forget about putting it on your calendar now, you can do it later. Kenny Chesney, Carry On, that's on the way next.
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7: Here's your WCDQ 106.3 forecast. Partly cloudy skies overnight with lows around 51. Northeast winds 5 to 10 miles per hour. High of 68 Friday. Mainly cloudy skies expected. I'm meteorologist Jennifer Wojcicki. Right now, it's 54 degrees.
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0: up on this roll through the overnight hours. That is Jelly Roll keeping us awake and getting those hands up. I've got Co Wetzel, Ella Langley, and Luke Combs all on the way.
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7: Here's your WCDQ 106.3 forecast. Partly cloudy skies overnight with lows around 51. Northeast winds 5 to 10 miles per hour. High of 68 Friday. Mainly cloudy skies expected. I'm meteorologist Jennifer Wojcicki. Right now, it's 54 degrees.
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0: That's Coe Wetzel and Ella Langley with Jaded. I've got lots of great requested music coming up next hour from Parker McCollum, Brooks and Dunn, Luke Bryan, and Stella Lefty is on the way next.
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4: 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On a

country music and good company sounds like a pretty good combination to me, like Lauren Elena and Chase Matthew, All My Exes. What great company. Did you hear Kane Brown and Shania Twain's new duet? You should check it out. Here's Kane right now with Woman.

0: that's Chris Young. I didn't come here to leave. If you are a Hallmark Movie Channel fan, you know that we are getting close to the time where they kick off their Christmas movies, and they have 34 original movies for their 2026 holiday countdown to Christmas lineup. It's the most ever, they said, for the annual event, and the festivities begin October 16th with Tis the Season for setups, followed by new movies every Friday, Saturday, and Sunday through December 20th. So we've got that to look forward to, which is great. I love Hallmark movies. Parker McCollum and Luke Bryan coming up next.
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11: Here's your WCDQ 106.3 forecast. Partly cloudy overnight with lows around 51. Northeast winds around 5 miles per hour. Highs level off around 69. Friday, more clouds than sun. I'm meteorologist Jennifer Wojcicki. Currently, it's 53 degrees.
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0: Parker McCollum and Killing Me. We're going to keep the great country music rolling along next with Tim McGraw. I like it. I love it.
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8: Here's your WCDQ 106.3 forecast. Partly cloudy overnight with lows around 51. Northeast winds around 5 miles per hour. Highs level off around 69. Friday, more clouds than sun. I'm meteorologist Jennifer Wojcicki. Currently, it's 53 degrees.
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0: That's Carter Faith, Nothing Better to Do. And Carter is nominated for New Artist of the Year at the CMAs. We'll see how that turns out for her. Zach Brown, we're knee deep next.
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0: That one always makes me want to sing along. That's Shaboozy and Jelly Roll with Amen. This is another one I really like. Cody Johnson, he just wants his horse back.
1: He's a ranch hand in a pinch, man. Hotter than the red on the cattle brand. Cause she's a gold digger with a quick trigger. A cast iron skillet swinging lid flipper. Now he's a double wide on the county line.

0: That's Get to Drinking from Zach John King, who I think is doing okay. He is opening for Thomas Rhett on some of his tour dates, and that's nothing to sneeze at. Rascal Flatts, Life is a Highway. Isn't that the truth? It's on the way next.
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10: Here's your WCDQ 1063 forecast. Partly cloudy overnight with lows around 51. Northeast winds around 5 miles per hour. Highs level off around 69. Friday, more clouds than sun. I'm meteorologist Jennifer Wojcicki. Currently 51.
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1: Boots off there from John Party. We're keeping the country rolling here, and I've got Jason Aldean with Just Getting Started. That's on the way next.
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7: Here's your WCDQ 106.3 forecast. Partly cloudy overnight with lows around 51. Northeast winds around 5 miles per hour. Highs level off around 69. Friday, more clouds than sun. I'm meteorologist Jennifer Wojcicki. Currently 51.
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0: Tucker Wetmore, and Who Told You That? A great song to keep you dancing there. Either it's waking you up if you're just getting up, or it's helping you stay awake if that's what you're doing right now. Whatever it is, there's another great hour of fantastic music. Thanks to you. Coming up next hour, Eric Church, Megan Maroney, little Luke Bryan in there as well. I'm Peggy Sweet. You can find me on social media, and you can even make a request there if you like. And then maybe I can get to your song as well. I've got Morgan Wallen, Been By Now. That is out for Emily. Coming up next.
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6: 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I'm Dave Peach. 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

0: 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And I've got another country favorite headed your way. Lainey Wilson, John Mayer, phone, keys, wallet on the way.
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10: Here's your WCDQ 106.3 forecast. Cloudy skies with a few peaks of sun today, with daytime highs approaching 69. Winds out of the east, 5 to 10 miles per hour. I'm meteorologist Jennifer Wojcicki. Currently, it's 50 degrees.
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0: But a special song, that's Blake Shelton, Let Him In Anyway. On the way, I've got a little Russell Dickerson, and Shaboozy is up next with a bar song.
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5: Here's your WCDQ 106.3 forecast. Cloudy skies with a few peaks of sun today, with daytime highs approaching 69. Winds out of the east, 5 to 10 miles per hour. I'm meteorologist Jennifer Wojcicki. Currently, it's 50 degrees.
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0: Russell Dickerson and Worth Your Wild. I just love that one. It's a great dance song. I'm Peggy Sweet. I'm out the door. Thanks so much for spending the week with me. I hope you have a fantastic rest of your Friday and a fantastic, fabulous weekend. I will see you back here on Sunday night, Monday morning. We'll do it all again here. Have a great one.
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Kenny Chesney's brand new album, Silver Sands Marina, comes out today. So go get that. What's going on? It's Scott Gaines. Happy Friday. Randy Houser on the way. Kelsey Ballerini here in a second. Low Cash gets us started. It's Hometown Home and good morning.

0: 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So let's see, my son's in the first grade. He weighs 48 pounds. Yeah, that's not possible. His is heavier than that. But you got to think about this. A laptop, three textbooks, and a Stanley tumbler, they could play pretty much any pro sport.
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5: Happy Friday morning. Here's a look at what's going on in Montgomery County for September 25th, 2026. 18 community members were celebrated Thursday afternoon upon their graduation from the Montgomery County Leadership Academy's 2026 Foundations of Leadership Academy. The course is a six-month program that develops leadership skills for current and prospective leaders across various capacities. Rachel Wells, who is the executive director for the Montgomery County Leadership Academy, says that it takes a lot for students to make it to the finish line.
6: We meet once a month currently for 6 months. It is a full-day class every month, and we do things like strength finders. So they learn what their strengths are. They learn how to identify strengths and weaknesses in others that they may work with, communication methods. We talk about things like accountability, how to build credibility in your environment. We talk about AI and teach them how to utilize that because that's such a big topic for us nowadays. How to coach those around you, whether they're a peer, whether they are someone that's reporting to you, how to be able to contribute to their success, but also critical thinking. We bring in local government folks to teach them about how our government works, both city and county. We take them some places in the county. Every meeting is in a different location. So whether it's at a nonprofit organization so they can learn about that, or whether it's at a contributing company here in Montgomery County, it really gets the community involved in this program.
5: 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Meanwhile, North Montgomery will defend against Greencastle on 106.3 WCDQ. Both coverages are scheduled to begin at 6:30. 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
10: Here's your WCDQ 106.3 forecast. Cloudy skies with a few peaks of sun today, with daytime highs approaching 69. Winds out of the east, 5 to 10 miles per hour. I'm meteorologist Jennifer Wojcicki. Currently, it's 51 degrees.
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0: This comes from the category of having way too much time on your hands or no job. David Rush spent 5 months practicing for a very specific skill to get into the Guinness Book of World Records, flipping 10 plastic cups so they all land face down. After thousands of attempts, he finally nailed all 10. Now get this, he flipped all 10 of those cups in 6.6 seconds. Now, he did it in front of a crowd, so they ever did see it, and it is videoed. But if you think you could do that, it's a lot harder than it sounds. And if you think you can do it, ugh, I dare you.
1: This is Randy Glenn from Calvary Baptist with your morning boost. 1 Corinthians chapter 7, verse 20. 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
2: A sell-off in a quiet day of trade. This is Hoosier Ag Today. I'm Andy Eubank with the Thursday Farm Market Review. Corn, beans, and wheat lower. Numbers coming up. We'll begin with market commentary. I grabbed that late in the session from Carl Setzer at Consus Ag Consulting. Kind of a back and forth trade throughout the trading session, although mostly lower and still pretty close to even in corn and beans, Carl. And we certainly maybe got a precursor of what the markets would do following a pretty disappointing export sales report first thing in the morning.
3: Yeah, it just was not a good week for the export sales at all. And we got to take that with a little bit of a grain of salt, though, Andy, looking at the numbers. We did, as always this time of year, there were some stragglers with some old crop sales coming into the new crop months here, being rolled around and moved over from unknown to destinations. So it was a week of a little bit lower than anticipated sales. I wouldn't be too concerned with that right now. Look at the calendar. A lot of importers just sitting back waiting for those new crop bushels to come in. And I do expect sales to perk back up. U.S. dollar needs to soften a little bit. That would help us tremendously in the export market. But that was a little bit of a omen. You know, I was hoping maybe we could, after a weaker overnight session, get some sales news in here to perk us up a little bit. We did get a flash sale today, 120,000 metric tons of soybeans to China. They continue to extend their purchases from us. Now thought to be around that 10.6 million metric tons out of their 25 million metric ton objective. We have another 6.5 million metric tons in the unknown category, a good portion of them likely China's as well. Still leaves quite a bit of room for China buying over the next several months here.
2: Speaking of China, their president is in the United States, and as you and I speak late in Thursday trade, no news that might pop the markets.
3: No, we really didn't pick up anything, and I'm not too surprised. The first day is mostly pomp and circumstance when you get a dignitary coming to the United States. Tomorrow is what we'll really be watching for indications going into the weekend trade, whether or not any business was done. I'm a little bit skeptical we'll see any big ag trade news come out of the meeting.
2: Market analyst Carl Setzer there from Consus Ag Consulting. Carl's number is 989-506-1587.
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2: On the Hat Thursday Market Review, the final numbers. December corn 527 and a half, down a penny and a half on the day. March loses 2 cents, 541 and a half. And it was a fractional loss only in beans. November 1317 and a half, down a half cent. January 1332, down a penny and three quarters. December wheat 707, losing a penny and a half. Also in the meats, lower. October live cattle, 219.07, down $1.85. October lean hogs, 79.20, 67 cents lower. I'm Andy Eubank with the Thursday Market Review. 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
11: Here's your WCDQ 106.3 forecast. Cloudy skies with a few peaks of sun today, with daytime highs approaching 69. Winds out of the east, 5 to 10 miles per hour. I'm meteorologist Jennifer Wojcicki. Currently, it's 51 degrees.
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1: More sunshine to finish the week here across the Hoosier State. I'm Chief Meteorologist Ryan Martin with Hoosier Ag Today's Indiana Farm Forecast. No major changes in thought process. Moisture definitely popping up and trying to move through areas to our west, but each wave of moisture that comes out of the Great Plains and into the Western Corn Belt dies before it gets here from now through next Tuesday. So we've got a dry window all the way through. Good evaporation, especially as we get better sunshine in here. Getting to midweek next week, strong frontal boundary coming together out west. It will work its way through. First wave of the front tries to move through on Wednesday with scattered showers, maybe a rumble of thunder. Then a secondary surge with low pressure lifting up out of the central and southern plains to finish the week, Friday into Saturday. So I think combined from Wednesday afternoon through Saturday afternoon, we have to look for anywhere from a quarter to 1.5 inches of rain. Coverage at 100% of the Hoosier State. Behind that, though, we cool off and we go right back to fully dry weather. I'm Ryan Martin.
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Let's get Friday rolling. How about it? Okay, Luke Bryan's on the way. Trace Atkins here in a second. And Graylin James, who is opening for Kenny Chesney next summer on his tour. Here he is now. It's Water at a Wedding, and good morning.

0: Luke Bryan and friends happened at Bridgestone Arena in Nashville last night. I was lucky enough to be there. Everybody they thought would be there was there, and it was a great show. Let me give you somebody to put on your radar, though. Avery Anna opened for Luke Bryan. If you've never seen her, she is amazing. She's got some good stuff. So if you get a chance, check out Avery Anna. She opened. But yeah, Darius Rucker was there, and Dierks Bentley and Old Dominion and Jason Aldean. Tons and tons of people. It was a great show.
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3: Happy Friday morning. Here's a look at what's going on in Montgomery County for September 25th. 2026. 18 community members were celebrated Thursday afternoon upon their graduation from the Montgomery County Leadership Academy's 2026 Foundations of Leadership Academy. The course is a six-month program that develops leadership skills for current and prospective leaders across various capacities. Rachel Wells, who is the executive director for the Montgomery County Leadership Academy, says that it takes a lot for students to make it to the finish line.
4: We meet once a month currently for 6 months. It is a full-day class every month, and we do things like strength finders. So they learn what their strengths are, they learn how to identify strengths and weaknesses in others that they may work with, communication methods. We talk about things like accountability, how to build credibility in your environment. We talk about AI and teach them how to utilize that, because that's such a big topic for us nowadays. How to coach those around you, whether they're a peer, whether they are someone that's reporting to you, how to be able to contribute to their success, but also critical thinking. We bring in local government folks to teach them about how our government works, both city and county. We take them some places in the county. Every meeting is in a different location. So whether it's at a nonprofit organization so they can learn about that, or whether it's at a contributing company here in Montgomery County, it really gets the community involved in this program.
3: 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Meanwhile, North Montgomery will defend against Greencastle on 106.3 WCDQ. 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
7: Here's your WCDQ 106.3 forecast. Cloudy skies with a few peaks of sun today, with daytime highs approaching 69. Winds out of the east, 5 to 10 miles per hour. I'm meteorologist Jennifer Wojcicki. Currently, it's 51 degrees.
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0: There is a special place in hell for people like this. And yeah, I know that seems a little cruel. Why would you steal things from a kindergarten? But this is what happened. There was a guy that broke into a school and he swiped a bunch of things out of a kindergarten classroom. Okay, get this. He stole a laptop, picture books, cups, glasses, fish sticks, pasta, and a smart speaker. So here's what happened, though. They turned in the laptop because it obviously belonged to the school system, and he started downloading new things onto the device, and the manufacturers found his home location, and the police went and got him, and he went to jail, where he deserves to be. Who steals from children?
1: This is Randy Glenn from Calvary Baptist with your Morning Boost. Joshua 23, verse 10. One man of you shall chase 1,000. For the Lord your God, he it is that fighteth for you. Never underestimate the power of one. Never underestimate your service. The power of one moves the heart of God. It magnifies God and ministers to the people of God. The Bible says that God is the one that fights for the one. Be the one who makes a difference and make today a great day.
2: 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I'm Eric Pfeiffer. 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Enter the keyword ag today to learn more. Chief Meteorologist Ryan Martin says precipitation and harvest potential is segmented in his latest forecast presented by Beacon Credit Union.
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2: Martin says the first segment looks wide open.
4: Dry weather continues through the weekend and through the first half of next week. We should see good sunshine and flow turning to the southwest that warms us just a little bit. I'm not looking for temperatures to be way above normal, but we should be normal to slightly above through this period. Good evaporation rate, low humidity, great setup from now right on through next Tuesday.
2: Wednesday, though, kicks off a multi-round batch of moisture. Martin's forecast calls for three waves trying to make their way through.
4: One Wednesday afternoon. Next one comes Thursday night into Friday, and the final one is Friday night into Saturday morning to midday. Combined over the three waves, I think we can pick up anywhere from 1/4 to 1.5 inches, maybe an outside 2, depending on how strong thunderstorms are.
2: The good news is that Martin says the moisture will be spaced out enough that a large part of our soil profile should be able to handle this moisture. Starting the 4th and moving through the rest of that week, Martin is eyeing more sunny, warm, and dry conditions.
4: Well, maybe not as warm. It does look like temperatures are backing off a little bit, but that is seasonally what happens this time of year. High pressure will be analyzed in over the southern part of Minnesota, probably closer to the 7th and 8th, and that means we are going to look for long-term drying. An upper-level ridge is here, good evaporation rates, and we should have no problems getting back to the fields that first full week of October.
2: 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You can find Martin's full harvest weather forecast online later today at HoosierAgToday.com. Reliable internet access. It's becoming just as important as electricity, roads, other basic infrastructure. But across rural communities, the digital divide remains wide. Greg Allen has the story.
5: Farmers are increasingly relying on technology for everything from precision agriculture and equipment diagnostics to online markets, weather information, and record keeping. According to digital transformation team leader Cheyenne Guideman,
6: the biggest challenge I see is people's mindset. And this comes in at several different levels. I mean, there's so many people who are afraid of technology. Fear is a big part of the thing that we have to overcome in the digital divide. The problem is it's legitimate. There is a lot to be afraid of, but there is also a lot of misinformation.
5: That's why community organizations are working to address the rural divide, helping communities improve access to technology while providing education and training.
6: AARP's OATS, Older Adults Technology Services, they have this great program called Senior Planet. What it does is it makes sure that people have technology to leverage for all parts of their lives, whether it's social, whether it's workforce and skill development, or telehealth or further education. There's so many different things we could be using technology for, and it really hits that wide range.
5: The goal is to make sure farmers and rural residents can take full advantage of the technology that is rapidly changing the way agriculture operates. Because in modern agriculture, being connected isn't just a luxury anymore. It's increasingly part of doing business. For more on Bridging the Digital Divide, watch the latest episode of the Your Community Podcast. I'm Greg Allen.
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17: Here's your WCDQ 106.3 forecast. Cloudy skies with a few peaks of sun today, with daytime highs approaching 69. Winds out of the east, 5 to 10 miles per hour. I'm meteorologist Jennifer Wojcicki. Currently, it's 51 degrees.
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0: I have always wanted a corgi because the little sawed off little legs, they just look like little burritos. Well, if you have a corgi and you love their little short legs and big personalities, CorgiCon is going on this weekend in Alameda County in Pleasanton, Florida. And if you want a whole day of corgis, literally corgi races, high stakes corgi ninja warrior course, a costume contest, lots of food. I would totally go to that.
1: 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They tell you to be afraid, to be scared, and they try to frighten you into calling. I'm not here to do that. Tax Relief Advocates is different. TRA is here to tell

0: This is Hoosier Ag Today's Friday Farm Market Preview. A string of mostly lower sessions this week after a big Monday rally. Carl Setzer is here from Consus Ag Consulting. What will likely be market influences today, Carl?
1: I'm going to be looking at the pre-weekend positioning for harvest. Look and see if we have a little pre-hedging going on. I don't think we'll see too much of that, but it is getting into the season. The highlight of today's session likely going to be news out of the summit between United States' President Trump and China's President Xi going to be meeting today. A lot of hope that we will see some ag sales come out there. Be watching that. A little bit more positioning today ahead of next Wednesday, bringing us month and quarter, and all of this will likely lead to a two-sided session.
0: Analyst Carl Setzer, and I'm Andy Eubank. Hoosier Ag Today, timely, relevant, credible.
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0: I am happy as I can be that it is Friday. Let's get that music going. Jelly Roll on the way. Rodney Atkins, Thomas Rhett right now. After all, the bars are closed. Good morning.
1: After all.

0: We have got a special birthday wish for Naomi Whitehead. She turns, get this, Naomi turns 116 tomorrow. Isn't that great? The oldest living person in the United States, Naomi Whitehead. She was born in 1910 in Georgia. She picked cotton and tobacco and moved all over the country. She didn't even move into assisted living until she had turned 100. She never smoked. She never drank. And she is the second oldest person in the world right now behind Ethel Caterham, who's 117. She lives in the UK.
1: For Michelle?
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6: Happy Friday morning. Here is a look at what's going on in Montgomery County for September 25th. 2026. 18 community members were celebrated Thursday afternoon upon their graduation from the Montgomery County Leadership Academy's 2026 Foundations of Leadership Academy. The course is a six-month program that develops leadership skills for current and prospective leaders across various capacities. Rachel Wells, who is the executive director for the Montgomery County Leadership Academy, says that it takes a lot for students to make it to the finish line.
7: We meet once a month currently for 6 months. It is a full-day class every month, and we do things like strength finders. So they learn what their strengths are, they learn how to identify strengths and weaknesses in others that they may work with, communication methods. We talk about things like accountability, how to build credibility in your environment. We talk about AI and teach them how to utilize that, because that's such a big topic for us nowadays. How to coach those around you, whether they're a peer, whether they are someone that's reporting to you, how to be able to contribute to their success, but also critical thinking. We bring in local government folks to teach them about how our government works, both city and county. We take them some places in the county. Every meeting is in a different location. So whether it's at a nonprofit organization so they can learn about that, or whether it's at a contributing company here in Montgomery County, it really gets the community involved in this program.
6: 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Meanwhile, North Montgomery will defend against Greencastle on 106.3 WCDQ. Both coverages are scheduled to begin at 6:30. 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
7: Here's your WCDQ 106.3 forecast. Cloudy skies with a few peaks of sun today, with daytime highs approaching 69. Easterly winds 5 to 10 miles per hour. I'm meteorologist Jennifer Wojcicki. Currently, it's 52 degrees.
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0: there's certain decorum that you follow when you go to the movies, and it's just simple. I would think it's just simple courtesy. You don't get on your cell phone. There was a woman that actually got on her phone during a movie. People asked her to get off of it. Why couldn't you just take the call out in the lobby? But she wanted to incite people, which is exactly what she did. People got mad at her. Well, there was another lady that pepper sprayed her because she wouldn't get off the phone. The sad part about it is when she pepper sprayed her on the row, she got three other people. And then, yeah, you can get charged for battery for that. Now, I understand the frustration, but I think it's taking it a little too far.
1: This is Evangelist Steve Parrish, Calvary Baptist Church, and the Bible. 1 Samuel chapter 17 tells the account of a teenage boy named David who killed a giant named Goliath. His courage came from knowing the God who had already delivered him out of the paw of a lion and a bear. I pray that you know this God who can get you out of the hand of any giant in your life and make today a great day.
2: This is a Bloomberg Money Minute. Converse CEO Aaron Kane condemning racism and apologizing for a recent advertisement that was criticized for evoking the Ku Klux Klan and lynching. In a meeting with employees, Kane says the sneaker company is hiring a third party to evaluate its operations. It's said to be the first time he has addressed the full Converse team in person since the ad was pulled a week ago. No comments so far from Nike, which owns Converse. Turning to trading, stock futures are climbing. A main source of pain for the markets are easing this morning. Oil prices are lower as the U.S. and Iran are discussing a deal that would reopen the Strait of Hormuz. And the ultra-rich are spending millions of dollars to set travel records. High-end expedition operators are devising trips that can't be replicated, including world firsts and record-setting feats. Most trips require specialist knowledge, months of preparation, and technical experience that only the super wealthy can afford. Courtney Donahoe, Bloomberg Radio.
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12: Here's your WCDQ 106.3 forecast. Cloudy skies with a few peaks of sun today, with daytime highs approaching 69. Easterly winds 5 to 10 miles per hour. I'm meteorologist Jennifer Wojcicki. Currently, it's 52 degrees.
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0: I spent plenty of time at the State Fair of Texas, and that kicks off today. They have some of the best food, and they do this every year. And the Big Tex Choice winners for this year, a burger chop tater taco. Now, that's onions, jalapenos, cheese over cheddar tater tots in a taco shell. That sounds really good. Then there's the two-step tacos, the Flamin' Crunch pizza, which is pizza with the Flamin' Cheetos on it, Golden Crunch melt, and nacho wings. There's so, so many great things. Of course, in Texas, Fletcher's Corny Dogs, you have to get one of those. There's just so many things that the great state of Texas brings when they do their state fair. But, oh, yeah, you can make yourself sick just eating on the food. And believe me, I've tried.
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How about this? Let's do some music. Tyler Hubbard would be on the way, a little Brooks and Dunn, and Shaboozy gets this Friday morning rolling. It's good news. Good morning to you.

0: So a study says that marijuana use continues to increase among the elderly. Now, if you think about this, people who were in the 1960s, who are now would be elderly, would have been the partakers. So that doesn't surprise me. And also, if you think about this, man, grandma's probably stocked up on some Twinkies.
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3: Happy Friday morning. Here's a look at what's going on in Montgomery County for September 25th, 2026. 18 community members were celebrated Thursday afternoon upon their graduation from the Montgomery County Leadership Academy's 2026 Foundations of Leadership Academy. The course is a 6-month program that develops leadership skills for current and prospective leaders across various capacities. Rachel Wells, who is the executive director for the Montgomery County Leadership Academy, says that it takes a lot for students to make it to the finish line.
4: We meet once a month currently for 6 months. It is a full day class every month, and we do things like strength finders. So they learn what their strengths are. They learn how to identify strengths and weaknesses in others that they may work with, communication methods. We talk about things like accountability, how to build credibility in your environment. We talk about AI and teach them how to utilize that, because that's such a big topic for us nowadays. How to coach those around you, whether they're a peer, whether they are someone that's reporting to you, how to be able to contribute to their success, but also critical thinking. We bring in local government folks to teach them about how our government works, both city and county. We take them some places in the county. Every meeting is in a different location. So whether it's at a nonprofit organization so they can learn about that, or whether it's at a contributing company here in Montgomery County, it really gets the community involved in this program.
3: 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Meanwhile, North Montgomery will defend against Greencastle on 106.3 WCDQ. Both coverages are scheduled to begin at 6:30. 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
3: 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Sharing the roadways, addressing physical and emotional health, and ensuring safe practices when in confined spaces and machinery are just some of the essentials. 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
14: Here's your WCDQ 106.3 forecast. Cloudy skies expected today with daytime highs approaching 69. Easterly winds 5 to 10 miles per hour. I'm meteorologist Jennifer Wojcicki. Currently 53.
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0: say so. My favorite question to ask an artist is, what's the last thing you bought on Amazon? For Riley Green, it was rollerblade.
1: I took him out of the box and I put him on briefly, but I ended up putting him on my nephew Joe and I pulled him around my barn in an electric wheelchair. It was safer than like a four wheeler or something. We ended up going all the way down the driveway. It was a wild night for me now, you know.
2: 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Oil prices rose about 2% on Thursday after a Houthi missile attack on Saudi Arabia revived supply disruption fears. Crude was up $2.74 at $94.90 a barrel. The average price for Indiana unleaded gas was $3.96. That's 52 cents lower than the national average, Indiana diesel averaging $6.92. Yesterday's ending corn bids from Indiana ethanol plants, $5.52 in Portland, $5.23 in Marion, in Clymers $5.12, Alexandria $5.22, $5.53 in Union City, and $5.32 in North Manchester. Louis Dreyfus in Claypool paying $13.67 for beans delivered by the end of October. I'm Greg Allen, Hoosier Ag Today, your trusted ag source for 20 years.
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14: Here's your WCDQ 106.3 forecast. Cloudy skies expected today with daytime highs approaching 69. Easterly winds 5 to 10 miles per hour. I'm meteorologist Jennifer Wojcicki. Currently 53.
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0: Kenny Chesney's Silver Sands Marina is available for you right now, wherever you find music. You are going to love that album. He has done extensive work, and I think you're going to like it. I get to go to an album release party tonight in Nashville, so I'll report back all the cool things I'll get to do. We'll do that on Monday. You can find me on Instagram at Scott Gaines Radio, and I look forward to hearing from you. I need you to have the very best possible weekend. Smile, make somebody's day. Let's put some good out in the world. And remember, if no one's told you, I love you. And I do. You are very important. And meet me back here on Monday.
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1: 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This week reminds farmers and pedestrians alike about the importance of safety when working on and off the farm. Sharing the roadways, addressing physical and emotional health, and ensuring safe practices when in confined spaces and machinery are just some of the essentials. This PSA is brought to you in part by American Legion Post Number 72, Whitesville Mill Services featuring Duraberm, the Zachary team at Carpenter Realtors, and Puritan Water.
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3: 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Hotter than the red on the cattle brand. Cause she's a gold digger with a quick trigger. A cast iron skillet swinging lid flipper. Now he's a double wide on the county line, sipping on a six pack of Lone Star Light. She did him dirty, took him to

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9 to 5. That's right. And today is 9:25. So we remember Dolly and everything that she did. Incredible. I mean, on and on it goes as far as the Imagination Library and everything. Dolly Parton and her music, and they build hotels in Nashville themed with Dolly Parton. And it's when you think back at 80 years and what she did, and you know, so many things, you know, anyone would aspire to do one of those things: songwriting, you know, the performances, the movies, and all of that, and the charity work, all that. It's incredible. So it is 9 to 5. We are on Swap Shop on WCDQ. We'll fire up the Swap Shop Live on Facebook in just a bit. In fact, I can go ahead and hit that right now.

0: I am solo today. Oh, we got a phone call. I guess, let's go ahead.
1: Since we have a call. What's up?
0: You know, Larry King didn't have these difficulties at CNN. Let's answer it. And yeah, let's do that, and let's do that. And I do believe you are on the air right now as we... Hello.
2: Okay, thank you.
0: Yay. Go ahead. Go ahead.
2: I have a garage sale that I'd like to advertise.
0: Okay.
2: Okay, it is at 1358 Oak Ridge Lane.
0: Oak Ridge Lane.
2: It's off of 150 South.
0: Off 150 South. Okay. Yeah. And when is that garage sale going on?
2: It is today until 5 and tomorrow 9 to 2.
0: Tomorrow 9 to 2. Okay. Friday, Saturday 9 to 2. Today till 5.
2: Yes.
0: All right. Well, we appreciate the call.
2: Thank you.
0: Thank you. Thanks. Bye-bye.
2: Bye.
0: Yard sale there, and it is going on today until 5 and Saturday 9 to 2. And we can take calls. Today is 9:25. 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I mean, a whole amusement park there.
3: Yeah, that's right.
0: 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Yes. Rule number one is obey all rules. Rule number two is we are live from the York Chrysler Dodge Jeep Ram Fiat Studio. The phone number is 364-1063. That's 364-1063. No guns, no pets. Please keep your items to a reasonable number. No businesses, please. Keep the airways open for individuals. You can give your first name. 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It is, it's a busy weekend, as you know, some things going on, but it really kicks into high gear on October 3rd with three big things.
3: It is amazing. We'll talk about those. I'm going to keep hitting that button.
0: Until my muscle needs to get a new memory because for 15 years I've been hitting this button to the right, and now I got to go upper right and hit a computer screen. But that's enough of my yakking. What's on your mind? Good morning.
4: Yes, my name is Tom.
0: Tom,
4: my number is
0: 365-4043. Yeah.
4: And I have a 19-inch Vizio Super Slim TV. It's one of the better models made.
0: Mm-hmm.
4: It's approximately 10 or 11 years old, but it's only been used for about 5 years.
0: Okay.
4: And sitting in the box since then because I got a new TV. And it's got the original remote, and it's in the original box and the power cord.
0: Mm-hmm.
4: And I'm asking $50 for that.
0: Okay.
4: I also have a small carpet shampooer. It's a Hoover. It's 2 years old. Never been used.
3: Yeah.
4: You got a brand new full bottle of shampoo with it. I paid around $125 for it when I knew. And I'm asking $60 for that.
3: Okay.
4: And that's all.
3: 765-365-4043.
4: Yes.
3: Hey, we got it. Thank you for the call.
4: All right. Thank you.
3: Thank you. Bye-bye. Okay. 19-inch Vizio Super Slim TV, $50. It's got all the stuff, the remote, and it's in the box. And the small carpet shampooer, you know, that could be kind of cool because, you know, shampooers can be huge. So if you had like a, like one to kind of, you know, kind of like a, what they call a pitching wedge, you know, instead of the 4-wood driver, you know, you have a little small carpet shampooer, $60. It's a Hoover and it's like new. 765-365-4043, 765-365-4043. Swap Shop on a Friday. And we've got, we talked about October 3rd. Now, tomorrow we do have the Crawfordsville and Tri-County Bank Farmers Market. That is 8 to noon, and that'll be going on at Pike Place. Now, the next week, it is the Harvest Celebration at Pike Place, and that's going to be from 6 until, or that's 8 to noon, but it's a big Harvest Celebration, and that's the final Farmers Market of the season. That'll be October 3rd, and that's the Crawfordsville Tri-County Bank Farmers Market going on downtown. So that's October 3rd, and they've got another one tomorrow. We do salute our friends at Davidson's Greenhouse. They've got their big fall celebration going on this weekend, Saturday and Sunday, all sorts of activities. They've got live music, a car show on Sunday. They've got an animal costume contest tomorrow, and they have everything there for you, food and fun. And the Davidson fall celebration, that's going on tomorrow and Sunday. We certainly hope you can get to that. And we mentioned October 3rd, Airport Day is 10 to 2, Airport Day 10 to 2, and then Oktoberfest in the evening. So we're going to be busy all day Saturday with all those exciting events that are going on, a couple of them in downtown Crawfordsville, and then one of them at the airport, the Crawfordsville Regional Airport. So a lot happening, and you know how it's going to be. We're going to have all sorts of weekend activities through Halloween. We got the Veterans Day Parade, the Chamber Christmas Auction. We've got the Christmas Parade, Party Night. Okay, we'll get there. One weekend at a time, I tell folks. We take it one weekend at a time. So, but it is going to get very, very, very busy. Get your calendar out and plan accordingly. 364-1063 is the number to call for Swap Shop. 364-1063. I need your help today. Jackie is on assignment, and we will hopefully have her back on Friday. That's the plan. We do have a new feature coming up at 10:30. We'll have Jesse Bradley with a weekend weather forecast. Jesse, as a student at Purdue and very well known in the community, she was a 4-H Bear Queen, I believe, in 2024, and she's helped out on our coverage. I know she was on the radio this year. Might have been her second year. I cannot remember, but I know she was on this year. So we'll hear Jesse. She's going to give us a weekend forecast at around 10:30 right here on WCDQ. So listen up for that, and that is what she's studying at Purdue, meteorology. So she will, I don't know, does she want to go to Good Morning America or, you know, something like that. I don't know. I'm sure she's getting ready for, you know, that's kind of a cool profession as far as television. There's a lot of personality involved there, and you can be Al Roker, you can be Angela Buckman, you could be, you know, what's that one guy, Jim, with the, on the Weather Channel, the guy, Jim, can't remember what his name is. Ah, his name's Jim. Good morning. You're on the air.
5: Good morning. My number is 363-0466.
3: 363-0466. Yeah.
5: Yes, this is Chuck, Dave.
3: Oh, yeah. Hi, Chuck.
5: How you doing, buddy?
3: You know, I'm doing okay. I'm doing okay.
5: Good. Hey, I got a 2010 Jeep Wrangler. Does run. and drive. It's got a little wiring problem, but I'm after 1500
3: $1,500
5: for trade.
3: Got it.
5: And I got some camper parts, like air conditioners, refrigerator parts for campers. They can let me know what they need.
3: Mm-hmm.
5: And that's it.
3: Okay, Chuck, 363-0466.
5: Yes, sir.
3: The Jeep Wrangler, $1,500, and the camper parts.
5: That's it.
3: All right. Hey, Chuck, I know we see you out and about. We hope you have a great weekend.
5: You too, buddy.
3: Thank you. Talk to you later.
5: Chuck.
3: Thanks. Bye-bye. And that is Chuck. And I tell you, I'm gonna get this eventually. Chuck has the Jeep Wrangler, $1,500 or trade 2010. And Chuck's also got the camper parts. Chuck at 363-0466, 363-0466. A couple of sponsors here. 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And we've got a 5 o'clock report tonight. A lot to talk about. And next week, just a full 5 o'clock report, array of guests. We're going to have, you know, we'll have Lori Curlis interview her airport day. We'll have Heather Shirk from the Montgomery County Visitors and Convention Bureau talking about Oktoberfest. And we'll also have our folks at the Harvest Celebration. They'll be on next week as far as the Downtown Farmers Market. 364-1063 is the number to call for Swap Shop, and the phone lines are open right now. 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We thank them. They've been a sponsor for many, many years right here on the radio. And best wishes to our friends at Wabash College. It is homecoming weekend. They had that big announcement this week. They were named the top liberal arts college in Indiana, and that was during homecoming week. And they've got a game tomorrow. Worcester is the opponent. 2 o'clock for the kick at Little Giant Stadium. Homecoming 2026 at Wabash, and they're getting set. You know, it's not going to be very long. We're going to have the Monon Bell game at Ball State, Schumann Stadium, and that's going to be quite the scene. A neutral site this year, construction being done at Blackstock Stadium in Greencastle. And they are actually, I talked to some folks, they're actually playing their games at Blackstock Stadium this season while the construction is going on. Maybe more about DePaul than you want to know, but it is going on right now. They do have their regular season games going on at the stadium in Greencastle, but with the crowd that you'll get for the Monon Bell game, not going to work. So they moved it to Ball State, and it's going to be probably once in a lifetime deal to play at a stadium like that. 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And the phone lines are open at this point. Now, this is September 25th, as we mentioned. We've got high school football tonight, WCDQ. It'll be North Montgomery at Greencastle right here and Cascade at Crawfordsville on WIMC. And a good morning to you. You are on the air. Good morning.
5: Hey, Dave, this is Chuck again.
3: Hey, yeah.
5: I forgot to mention, that Jeep is a right-handed drive. 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
3: Oh, the Jeep is a mail carrier.
5: Yes, I forgot to mention it.
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5: Thank you, man.
3: Bye. Bye-bye. 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We talked about high school football presented by York Chrysler Dodge Jeep Ram Fiat in Crawfordsville. And tonight, right here on WCDQ, North Montgomery at Greencastle, across the way on 103.9 Cascade at Crawfordsville. And our coverage will start at 6 o'clock on 103.9 WIMC. And we have two games for you every Friday on 103.9 and 106.3. Let's see. The Colts take on Houston on Sunday. That's a noon pregame, 1 o'clock for the kick at Lucas Oil Stadium. Houston is the opponent. Both teams are 0-2. Jacksonville's has the only win in the AFC South right now. They are 1-1. Tennessee's 0-2. So the Colts are a game out as far as the division standings go. This is a pretty big game. It's a divisional game. You need a win, and it's a home game. You can't go losing, two games at home early in the season because you've got a lot of tough games coming up. You go to London and play Washington. You go to Pittsburgh. That might be one of the easier games at this point, but it's never easy for the Colts in Pittsburgh. They go to Minnesota, home against Dallas. You go to Houston, go to Philadelphia later in the season, go to Cleveland. I mean, I know Cleveland, but any road game, they got to win this game on Sunday. I mean, it's going to be, if they lose this game on Sunday, they pretty much have to win all the winnable games, if you will. They have no, there's no margin for error at this point. If they win on Sunday, really take a deep breath and kind of go to London on a high note. 364-1063 is the number to call for Swap Shop. 364-1063. We're back after these.
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3: Swap Shop on a Friday. 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
17: Thank you, Dave.
3: Yeah, go ahead.
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3: Okay, let me, what is that? I gotta figure that out, but, go ahead.
17: Okay, I'm calling for a friend, Jeff Osborne, 765-225-0939.
3: 765, are you getting the echo?
17: Hey, he's a woodworker, and he has a lot of stuff for sale.
3: Okay.
17: So if you need any woodworking done or anything like that, call Jeff.
3: Okay. 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
17: And he's located by Derelicious in that real beautiful building. 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
3: Oh, yeah. Can you hear me, Chuck? 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
17: 225-0939.
3: 0939. 765-225-0939.
17: Yes.
3: All right. Hey, well, Chuck, we thank you for the call.
17: Thank you, Dave.
3: Thank you. Thanks.
17: All right. Bye-bye.
3: Bye. And that's Chuck, who's helping us out here today with Jackie away. Jackie, I know, will be at the Midwest Tent Revival that's going on at Calvary Church on 231 South. So we'll be there. Actually going to try to make that tonight at 7 o'clock. 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
10: Good morning, Crawfordsville. This is your local meteorologist, Jesse Bradley, bringing you your weekend forecast. It's looking clear for Friday night football as the Southmont Mounties and the Crawfordsville Athenians kick off on their home fields tonight. Our temperature will be around 65 with some pretty decent cloud cover. Overnight, Friday into Saturday, expect a low right around 50 degrees. But no worries because Saturday will warm up to a high of 73 with a moderate amount of sun. As a high-pressure system is sticking around over Indiana, you can expect similar weather for your Sunday plans as well. I'm meteorologist Jesse Bradley with your weekend forecast. Have a wonderful weekend, Crawfordsville.
3: Thank you, Jesse. And it will be a great weekend. Also going to be a great weekend at Athens Saddle Club. Let's listen up to a little of our interview with Rachel Cleary. There's a big event coming to the Athens Saddle Club, and we're going to talk about it with Rachel Cleary. Rachel, we appreciate you being here at the studios today.
18: Hey, thanks for having us.
3: Well, we've got a lot to talk about. You are involved with barrel racing at the Farm Star Equine Services in Wingate, and that's every Thursday. We'll have you talk about that and then talk about the long-term turn event that's going on September 25th, 26th, and 27th at Athens Saddle Club.
18: So we host the barrel race every Thursday night in Wingate, and we've been doing that since around 2014. It's just a time that we have for the community to come in and practice and win some money barrel racing. So the event that we're hosting at Athens is going to be a three-day event. The first 2 days, Friday and Saturday, is going to be instruction. It's going to be education. This is all going to be open to the community. And then Sunday is going to be an actual barrel race where it's open to anybody to come attend the actual race to enter and run and take their chances to win some money.
3: And this is all to promote the Athens Saddle Club. And there are memberships available there. You are accepting new members. There's an active board. And tell us how this all kind of connects with what you're doing in Wingate to this outreach effort at the Athens Saddle Club.
18: So we're bringing this event to Athens Saddle Club to bring awareness to the community. There's been a lot of new renovations going on. The place is really getting cleaned up, and we're just wanting to get some foot traffic in and get some people in to see all of the new upgrades.
3: Now, on Friday, there's going to be a clinic. On Saturday, there's going to be a clinic as well. And Friday and Saturday, those days are going to be really involving education as far as barrel racing, involvement in a barrel race, and then also the health of all horses, not necessarily those involved in barrel racing.
18: Absolutely. So the education that we're going to have on Friday and Saturday is open to all equines and all owners of horses. So Friday, we have education that's going to be provided by one of our local veterinarians, Dr. Crystal Chapel, at 6 p.m. on Friday. It's going to be open to the public. It's free for anybody to come and learn about the education that she has to offer for us. On Saturday, we have a corrective farrier, Dan Witte. He's going to come do some education. You guys are actually going to be able to see some before and afters of what it looks like to have correct hoof care. And we're also going to have MFF Equine, who is going to come and do treatments for performance horses.
3: Now, on Sunday, you're going to have sanctioned barrel racing, a sanctioned barrel race, if you will. And that is going to be, it's free to come, but
0: you are looking for donations, and this is going to start at 11:30. And I think from what we've talked about before, it's going to have a you're going to have a lot of participation, and it's going to be kind of fun.
18: Yeah, it's going to be a great time. It's going to be a great time for the spectators, and it's going to be a great time for everybody who enters the actual barrel race.
0: Well, I was going to say, and you're sanctioned. This is officially sanctioned by BBR and NBHR?
18: Correct. BBR is Better Barrel Races, and NBHR is a newer sanction. It's National Barrel Horse Registry. So that's going to allow us to have national recognition, and those points are going to go to year-end standings in those associations.
0: And again, if you would like to watch the barrel race, it's going to be Sunday at 11:30, free of charge to get in, but you are looking for donations. They are accepted and greatly appreciated. Now, you've got local vendors coming, and there's also some vendor space available.
18: Yes, we actually have free vendor space available, and we would like to see some more people in the community come show up and show us kind of their items that they have for sale and just be part of the community.
0: We are promoting Athens Saddle Club, and a little bit about membership and what are the perks to being a member of Athens Saddle Club.
18: Yes, so there's a couple types of membership. The first membership that you can get is an associate membership, and that is a year-long membership that allows you to haul in and use the facility. You can use the indoor arena, the outdoor arena, and the wash rack. You also have the option to become a stall member, and for $75 a month, you have your own stall there. It is a self-care facility, so you come in and take care of your horse. So for $75, you can have a really nice stall and access to all the amenities.
0: And Farm Star Equine Services, this is an every Thursday night thing in Wingate. Describe how this goes.
18: Yes, we've been doing these events since 2014. So every Thursday, as long as the weather allows, we invite everybody out. It's free for spectators. We have food available, and it's a good time to come bring your horses out and watch a barrel race.
0: And I know Wingate is not that big, but what's your address there?
18: It's 115 South Garfield Street in Wingate.
0: And how did you get started as far as barrel racing?
18: I've been riding horses since I was 3 years old, and I've done a little bit of everything in the industry, and I've just settled at barrel racing because it's really fun, and there's a lot of money to be won.
0: You got it. Long-term turn, learn and improve your barrel racing, your barrel racing horse, or your horse in general. Kind of sum up the 3 days and what you are looking forward to.
18: The 3 days will be education. It's going to be practice for the horses that are actually in the clinic. And then we're hoping to have a huge barrel race on Sunday open for all. So we're just looking forward to a lot of education and for people to come check out Athens Saddle Club.
0: And how do folks find out about Athens Saddle Club and your facility, Farm Star Equine Services, on social media or websites and that?
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0: Rachel, we appreciate you being here today, and we look forward to the event coming up September 25th, 26th, and 27th.
18: Thank you.
0: That is Rachel Cleary. She is with Long Term Turn. It's an event coming up at Athens Saddle Club September 25th, 26th, and 27th. Athens Saddle Club, 701 East South Boulevard in Crawfordsville.
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3: All right, we are back at it on Swap Shop. Good morning, you are on the air. Hello, you are on the air. Swap Shop, good morning. Oh, you are on the air. Good morning.
25: Good morning. This is Charlene.
3: Yeah. So. Go ahead. Yeah, go ahead, Charlene.
25: Okay. I have a poster that is 1972 Rolling Stones poster that I bought at the concert of Indiana Convention Center in Indianapolis. It's about $80. I'd like to move that for that. It's in good shape. It's never been in a frame. So it's been rolling up all this time. So I also have a Persian rug that's 36 inches by 24. And it's had the colors of the burgundy, navy, and beige. And I'd like to have 125 for that. It's in real good shape. It's not been on the floor that much at all. Is there anything else I can make? Numbers of things can be had.
3: Now, yeah, go ahead. What is your number?
25: Okay, 765-366-3128.
3: Charlene, go ahead.
25: I just want
3: to make sure I got your number. 765-366-3728?
25: 3128.
5: Okay. I'm sorry.
3: 3-1. Nah, that's my fault. 3-1-2-8. Got it. 366-3128.
5: Yes.
3: All right. Go ahead.
5: Okay.
3: Hey, we appreciate the call. Thank you.
5: Sure thing.
3: Thanks.
5: Have a good day.
3: You too. Bye-bye. And that's Charlene, and she's got the Persian rug, 36 by 24, 125, and the Rolling Stone poster. Call her up, 765-366-3128. 765-366-3128. It is time for the online portion of our show. It'll be me today. Here we go. We've got a lot of clothing. Judy has got a some jacket, looks like Carhartt stuff. Cynthia has a couch bed. Gabriella's got some leggings. Cynthia's got some bathroom accents. Angie has a holder for paper plates, napkins, forks, spoons, and knives. There you go, an organizer. Cynthia has some furniture, a corner breakfast nook dining set. Angie's back with some keepsake box, good for hats, gloves, scarves. Angie's got a glass container for flour, sugar, coffee. Cynthia's back with some, looks like some towels, hand towels and such. Vicky has some Leah Sophia necklaces. Vicky's got some more jewelry. Janet's got a pro player official jacket. Indiana IU puffer jacket size, men's medium. And a Final Four, 2010. Well, that's 2010 Final Four. That was in Indy, and it's orange. That's crazy. And it's a jacket, another jacket, and an IU hoodie. Hoosiers play tonight, right? Janet got a Purdue hoodie, another IU hoodie. Kimberly has an old Maytag washer from the 1950s. Ah, yes. Never used one of those, but hey. Mike's got a 36 by 80 screen door. Cynthia's got some Christmas items. Wesley's got a rolling stand-up cooler. Harvey's got a huge moving sale going on in the Danville area. These are all like today. Wes has a Screaming Eagles exhaust pipe set. Gabriella's got some more clothes. Kenneth has a nice welcome home sign. Again, this is Swap Shop online yard sale. A Panama Beach hoodie from Gabriella. Crystal has a Nespresso Virtual Plus. It works great. Oh, yeah. Make some espresso. Karen's got a serving tray. Even got a little video there. Karen's got a electric griddle. James has a turntable. James has some speakers. Oh, no, that's a fragrance box. I'm sorry. Josh has got a Kingman. Got a Leafback. Okay. Joshua's got an 01 GMC Sierra. These are all today. Cindy has a John Deere hydrostatic lawn tractor. Joe's got an IU light 'em up sign. Angie's got some more outdoor equipment there. Kind of looks like a outdoor organizer, maybe for a grill. Beth has some clothes. Becky's got some like a quilt. We got Amanda's got some Camden women's sneakers. Angie's got lace tablecloth. My goodness, Amanda's got some more shoes. Mary got some conditioner. Okay. Crystal's got some yarn. Harvey's got a lawnmower. He's got that garage sale going on in Danville, Illinois. You can find out more about that. Joe Lynn has some blue jeans and some more girls' clothing. A lot of clothing from Joe Lynn. She's got Wonder Nation girls' cardigan sweater and all sorts of things there. Swimsuits, casual kids' clothes, Becky's back with some more quilts. Becky is a quilter without question. Tina has a broad axe head. Cynthia's back with a TV. Julie's got a Harley Davidson jacket. Sherry has some cookie jars. Little puppy dog. The old puppy dog with the eyes, or the dog with the eyes, or the basset hound, maybe. And a farm scene with a little basset hound. Hope I got that right. Sherry's got Pinder Woman. And boy, I tell you, that's a lot. 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I mean, it is very active. 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It is Swap Shop on a Friday. We thank you for dialing in. We've had some great callers, and we have about 7 minutes left on the show. So if you would like to call, that would be wonderful, and we would talk to you right here on the radio. As we mentioned, the big fall festival at Davidson's going on this weekend. That is a big deal. A lot of music, a lot of fun, car show on Sunday, animal costume contest on Saturday. And they have new owners at Davidson's Greenhouse, and the celebration is virtually the same. I mean, it's bigger and better, as they say. But, yeah, it's a big event at Davidson's, and they're going to have a lot of fun out there this weekend. WCDQ, Montgomery County's country station. Yeah, we also want to salute the Festival of the Turning Leaves. That's going on in Thorntown. And we talked to Angie Moody about that earlier this week. And they've got Friday, Saturday, Sunday going on there as well. They've got wrestling and music and an Arnie's Pizza eating contest. I always think about those. But, you know, here's what I think about when I think about entering a pizza eating contest. When you get up and leave the contest, you know, I mean, going into it, it sounds great. Trying to eat as much pizza as you can sounds fun. But then, like, when it's over, what do you do? I mean, if you really go at it and try to win, and you're kind of like a amateur eater like myself, you know, how is that going to feel when you get done? And even though I think about it, you know, try to eat something and

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There is one food challenge that I would do if I ever got there. It is the steak challenge at that one place in Texas. It's a 72-ounce steak, and I think I could eat that. You got like an hour. You have an hour to eat it. You have to eat the baked potato. You have to eat a salad. I'm not sure, maybe something else, a couple rolls or whatever. But they give you an hour, and if you eat it within an hour, you get it free. And I think I could do that. I think that's doable. I could do that. So that's one that I would try. I forget what that place is. I haven't seen it in a while, but I would try that. 72-ounce steak, yeah, I could probably do that. I'd give that a shot. Within an hour, you know. You got an hour to eat it. PAC Midwest Rodeo returns October 10th. Steer and bull riding, barrel racing, mutton busting, bronc riding. I was out there for the last rodeo, and I can tell you, it's a festival. It is a happening. There are people everywhere. They are all dialed into the action. They've got all sorts of shopping opportunities for you out there. They've got clothing, all sorts of food vendors. And you're going to see people you know, and it's such a positive thing out there. PAC Midwest Rodeo. One more night, October the 10th. Buckles on the line, and they've got a kids' activity where they go after the loose sheep and grab a ribbon on the sheep. So the kids will have fun with that. The PAC Midwest Rodeo, 2350 Indianapolis Road in Crawford. So gates open at 3. Rodeo starts at 6. Yeehaw, that's right. And that's coming up October the 10th. WCDQ's Swap Shop. And again, we thank you for listening today. We'll be back next Friday to do it all again right here on the radio. And we want to thank our sponsors. They are Allen Monument Company, TDS Fiber Internet, PAC Midwest Rodeo, Chef Neil Paint and Body Shop, Alice's Restaurant, Crossroads Furniture Company, Great Details Auto Care, French's Plumbing, Simpler Times, Whitesville Mill Services, Zahn's Floor Covering, and Crawfordsville Monument Company. It is Swap Shop on a Friday, and again, we remember Dolly on 925. That's amazing. I think that's going to be a date, kind of like May the 4th be with you or something like that. Yeah, I think we're gonna salute Dolly on 925 for the foreseeable future. And again, we salute her. Thanks to Jesse Bradley for the forecast, and we thank Rachel Cleary for joining us talking about the Athens Saddle Club. So. It is Swap Shop, WCDQ, Crawfordsville. Y'all have a great weekend.

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Morgan Wallen's song Last Thing You Need is part of the new Grand Theft Auto video game. But right now, he's with Ella Langley and I Can't Love You Anymore.

0: Worth Your While, that is Russell Dickerson. Let's do it. Let's take a trip down memory lane. This day in history, September 25th. Our first stop is the year 1965. That's when Willie Mays, at the age of 34, became the oldest man to hit 50 home runs in a single season. On this date in 1981, Sandra Day O'Connor was sworn in as the first female justice on the Supreme Court. And on this day in 2001, Michael Jordan announced he was returning to basketball with the Washington Wizards. And there you have it, this day in history. Moving forward, we'll get to Kenny Chesney, who's releasing a new album today. That's coming up right after Zach Top.
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5: Here's your WCDQ 106.3 forecast. Cloudy skies expected today, with daytime highs approaching 68. Winds out of the northeast, 5 to 10 miles per hour. I'm meteorologist Jennifer Wojcicki. Right now, it's 59 degrees.
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0: Tucker Wetmore with Who Told You That? I'm Sherry Farmer, and I'm not proud of myself. No, no, no. When I was a kid, I could never get that Rubik's Cube right, so I would just take off the stickers and put it where it needed to be, and wow, I solved it right away. Pretty easy when you remove the stickers. So I, needless to say, I was not successful at that, but I'm kind of jealous. This six-year-old little girl, okay, her name is Lian Yanji. I probably butchered her name. I do apologize, but she has set the new women's Rubik's Cube world record. She solved several of those cubes in an average time of under 4.5 seconds. A six-year-old! And here I am pulling stickers off. Nate Smith is next.
1: 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I'm Eric Pfeiffer. 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
3: Dry weather continues through the weekend and through the first half of next week. We should see good sunshine and flow turning to the southwest that warms us just a little bit. I'm not looking for temperatures to be way above normal, but we should be normal to slightly above through this period. Good evaporation rate, low humidity, great setup from now right on through next to Tuesday.
1: Wednesday, though, kicks off a multi-round batch of moisture that could bring upwards of 2 inches. Martin's full forecast is at HoosierAgToday.com. I'm Eric Pfeiffer, Hoosier Ag Today, Indiana's Farm Network. 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
20: Here's your WCDQ 106.3 forecast. Cloudy skies expected today, with daytime highs approaching 68. Winds out of the northeast, 5 to 10 miles per hour. I'm meteorologist Jennifer Wojcicki. Currently, it's 61 degrees.
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0: rethink some things. That is Luke Combs. Let us not forget, today is Dolly Parton Day. Yes, it is 925. Not 925 today. No, it's 925. I love it. So a lot of special things are going on in memory of the late Dolly Parton, who was so missed. And they do, or they recently shared that the MTV VMAs this year will include a rare country performance led by Kacey Musgraves. She's going to take the stage at Sunday ceremony to front a tribute performance honoring the late Dolly Parton. So you just might want to watch those MTV VMA awards. Zach John King is next with Get to Drinking.
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0: time zone am I on? What country am I in?
1: It doesn't matter. It's 5 o'clock somewhere.
0: It's always on 5 in Margaritaville, come to think of it.
1: Yeah, I heard that.
0: You've been there, haven't you?
1: Yes, sir.
0: I've seen your boat there.
1: I've been to Margaritaville a few times.
0: All right. Well, that's good.
1: Stumble my way back.
0: Okay. Well, we just want to make sure you can keep it between the navigational beacons.
1: Between the buoys. I got it.
0: All right. Well, it's 5 o'clock. Let's go somewhere.
1: I'm ready. Crank it up.
0: Let's get out of here.
1: I'm gone.

0: That was Let Him In Anyway from Blake Shelton, a song that he holds in high regard, even in the context of his entire recorded catalog.
1: One of the more powerful lyrics of my career, I think, has to be Let Him In Anyway. This is another Hardy song that he sent over to me, and wow, I mean, just wow is really all I know to say about this thing. The first time I heard it, I mean, my jaw hit the floor. It's such a well-written song, but even more than that to me is I feel like this is a song that's never been written before, and that's getting harder and harder and harder to find.
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11: Here's your WCDQ 106.3 forecast. Cloudy skies expected this afternoon with daytime highs approaching 68. Northeasterly winds 5 to 10 miles per hour. I'm meteorologist Jennifer Wojcicki. Currently 64.
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0: a Jew pretty, that is Hudson Westbrook. I'm Sherry Farmer, and it's time for your random stat of the day. And according to a new survey, they have found that only 41% of singles are confident that they'll ever find the one, which is just heartbreaking. Don't give up. Always believe in love. I know it's hard to do sometimes. Trust me. I was one of the last of my groups to marry. I was only on my first husband. Well, I still am only on my first husband when so many of my friends were already on their second and thirds, right? And I was like, wait, I haven't even got one. But I mention all this because this really made me think when I was on my trip, I did fly Southwest. And I mentioned that because the lady that I wish I remembered her name, but the flight attendant at Southwest, she was so funny. And she was reminding everyone, like, it's going to be a short, you know, plane ride. Put your phone down because we don't have internet service right now. Put your phone down and introduce yourself to your neighbor. And it got me thinking how much fun and trips past that I've had just, you know, swapping stories with your neighbor. Maybe you'll see him again in life. Maybe you won't. But it's like, it really does help, you know, just to try to talk to somebody, a stranger that you, you know, most likely won't see again. But anyway, just try to do that. Maybe this weekend, if you're struggling, you know, try the little things. Go to the grocery store, talk to the person, go ahead and go in a people line. Don't check yourself out. Take whatever, you know, opportunities you can to actually talk to people. I think that'll help you. If you're struggling, it will really help your confidence in talking to others. And maybe you'll be finding yourself talking to the one soon. Hey, I'm just trying to help. Wishing you the best. Thomas Redd is next with T-Shirt.
1: 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Corn, soybean, and wheat futures all tumbling as disappointing export sales, a stronger dollar, and harvest pressure all weigh on the grain markets. December corn down 5 1/4 at 522 1/4. March 5 3/4 lower, 535 3/4. November beans dropping 9 1/2 to 1308. January 10 lower at 1322. And December wheat falling 13 3/4 to 693 1/4. October live cattle 60 cents lower, 218.45. October lean hogs down 40 cents to 78.80. I'm CJ Miller, Hoosier Ag Today, Indiana's farm network for 20 years.
2: This is a Bloomberg Money Minute. Casino giant MGM Resorts is now considering making a bid to acquire the Barry Diller-owned magazine and media giant People. And it comes a day after Diller ended talks to acquire the 73% of MGM that People didn't already own and take it private. Well, on that switcheroo, shares of People right now are up about 11%. MGM shares down nearly 3%. Elsewhere on Wall Street, stocks seeing some modest gains today. Oil a little bit lower. That's on high hopes for talks between the U.S. and Iran to reopen the Strait of Hormuz in phases and end a U.S. naval blockade of Iranian ports. The Dow up 0.2% right now. The Nasdaq and the S&P each up about 0.5%. And shares of the cloud computing company Akamai Technologies up 6% after signing a 7-year, nearly $12 billion deal to provide computing power to the AI giant Anthropic, the maker of the Claude chatbot. 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
13: Here's your WCDQ 106.3 forecast. Cloudy skies expected this afternoon with daytime highs approaching 68. Northeasterly winds 5 to 10 miles per hour. I'm meteorologist Jennifer Wojcicki. Currently, it's 67 degrees.
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0: Phone, keys, wallet. That is Lainey Wilson along with John Mayer. And sad news in NASCAR legend Darrell Waltrip. He's been diagnosed with frontotemporal degeneration, prompting his family to announce that he will withdraw from public life and focus on his health and family. So putting out positive vibes for the Waltrip family. Stick around. We've got Jason Aldean next with Girl Like You.
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4: 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Oil prices fell about 1% as markets weighed the possibility of a truce between the U.S. and Iran against concerns that increasing attacks against Saudi Arabia by Houthi fighters could disrupt supply from the Middle Eastern producer. Crude is currently down 82 cents at $93.79 a barrel. The average price for Indiana unleaded gas, $3.94. That's 55 cents lower than the national average. Indiana diesel averaging $6.91. Current corn bids from Indiana ethanol plants, $5.47 in Portland, in Marion and Alexandria, $5.17, $5.48 in Union City, and in North Manchester, $5.27. Louis Dreyfus in Claypool is paying $13.55 for beans delivered by the end of September. I'm Greg Allen, Hoosier Ag Today, 20 years serving Indiana farmers.
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Thanks for sharing your Friday with us as we get closer to the weekend. We're going to get to a favorite from Pat Green. That's coming up right after Jacob Hackworth with What Took You So Long.

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10: Here's your WCDQ 106.3 forecast. Cloudy skies expected this afternoon, with daytime highs approaching 68. Winds out of the northeast, 5 to 10 miles per hour. I'm meteorologist Jennifer Wojcicki. Currently, it's 67 degrees.
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0: Hands up, that is Jelly Roll. Happy birthday if you have a birthday today. You are really among a lot of celebrities, very talented folks. You got Michael Douglas, who's turning 82, supermodel Cheryl Teague, 79, Anson Williams, Potsy from Happy Days, is now 77. Mark Hamill, yeah, Luke Skywalker, he's 75. Heather Locklear, 65. Scottie Pippen, turning 61. Will Smith is 58. Catherine Zeta-Jones is 57. Donald Glover is 43. You also have Bella Ramsey from Game of Thrones. She's 23. So you are in line with a lot of really, really talented folks. Happy birthday. Enjoy it. Stretch it through the weekend. Morgan Wallen is next with You Proof.
1: 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Call with questions, 574-566-2113. Markets are down again today. The Trump-Xi summit coming and going without even as much as a whimper on anything agriculturally related. Actually, if you look through the guest list at the state dinner from yesterday, last night, it had a lot of tech folks, a lot of industry folks, but not ag industry folks. So clearly the focus this time around was not on agriculture matters. I think the market's a little disappointed in that, but you should not be surprised at this point either. So corn, beans, and wheat all lower. On the weather side of things, another grayish day, at least across northern Indiana, not drying things too super fast, but we are rain-free still through at least next Tuesday. That's your market update. I'm Ryan Martin.
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12: Here's your WCDQ 106.3 forecast. Cloudy skies expected this afternoon, with daytime highs approaching 68. Winds out of the northeast, 5 to 10 miles per hour. I'm meteorologist Jennifer Wojcicki. 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

0: Back in the bottle, that is Randy Houser. Haven't been able to talk about this in a while, and I'm sure lots of celebrities have those side gigs. And what I mean by that is, you know, it's not just what they're known for, but they also have their hands in some other businesses, making some money there. And Spider-Man, Tom Holland, he has not only a new non-alcoholic beer, but he also has a limited edition batch Burno's Noon Wheat Non-Alcoholic Beer, and that's available now with the Odyssey cans. So if you're into him, then you definitely want to Google that and get that beer. It's may have already been sold out, but I've got faith, right? I'm going to put positive vibes for you that if you're a big Tom Holland fan, you're going to get his beer. Good luck. Kenny Chesney is next with Carry On.
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0: Parker McCollum with Killing Me, and this could be some good news, okay? If you love McDonald's, ba-da-ba-ba-ba, well, they are going to invest $8.5 billion over the next 10 years to upgrade their 44,000 franchises. Now, among those improvements that are on the list, more specialty drinks and breakfast options, as well as more chicken items on their menu to deal with customers using GLP-1s who are looking to eat more protein. They're going to be testing options like chicken and burger bowls and egg bites. It will also roll out their generative AI system called Arch IQ, which will take orders, and it'll do that at the drive-thrus. So less people, so I guess they'll have more money. Well, less employees, right? So that means they'll have more money to spend on all these other things and artificial intelligence. So there you have it. Some changes going on at McDonald's. Lauren Elena and Chase Matthew are next with All My Exes.
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2: Here's your WCDQ 106.3 forecast. High temperatures reach up to 68 this afternoon under mainly cloudy skies, northeasterly winds 5 to 10 miles per hour. I'm meteorologist Jennifer Wojcicki. Currently 69.
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0: Kevin Powers along with Shaboozy with Move On. And this is sad. You know, a company that has been family owned for many generations. A California wine country family. Okay, the oldest continuously family owned winery. You know, they've survived earthquakes, prohibition, wildfires, and a pandemic. But debt. Debt's causing them to close. The 168-year-old Gunlock Bandushku, I probably totally butchered that one, but that winery in Sonoma, they are into bankruptcy court. They stress that its doors aren't closing. Wine will continue to flow while the bankruptcy process plays out, and they look for an investor. I hope that someone will help them out. Because it can't be easy, but it's like when it's something been in the family for 168 years, I just hate to see it go to someone else, unless, you know, they don't want it anymore. Like, that's like the real reason. But it sounds like they just couldn't get over all these other things that are going on, which I know has happened to a lot of mom and pop shops and smaller, you know, organizations, even some franchisee owners. It's hard. It's not easy to run these companies. So thinking of them, thinking of everybody who's struggling right now. Faith. Do a lot of prayers. On the way, Tucker Wetmore with Brunette.
1: This is a Bloomberg Monday Minute. A push for a possible breakthrough in U.S.-Iran talks, sending stocks higher, crude prices lower, and bonds stabilizing. This all comes after a sell-off drove global yields to the highest in decades. Converse told employees it's pausing all marketing after an earlier ad sparked outrage for evoking the Ku Klux Klan and lynching. Converse is trying to bounce back amid a sales slump that's expected to extend to a 14th straight quarter. Costco quarterly profits topped Wall Street estimates after the big box retailer recorded a benefit related to tariff refunds. Costco's deals and bulk size products have won over shoppers, and its gasoline has also become a big draw. It's been a good month for Meta investors. Shares of the owner of Facebook and Instagram jumped 36% in the month of September. The gains come on the release of its Muse personal AI assistant. Now that's risen quickly to the top of the app charts. I'm John Tucker, Bloomberg Radio.
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8: Here's your WCDQ 106.3 forecast. High temperatures reach up to 68 this afternoon under mainly cloudy skies, northeasterly winds 5 to 10 miles per hour. I'm meteorologist Jennifer Wojcicki. Currently 69.
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0: That's Dan and Shay with Say So and Say It Isn't So. I'm bummed out about this one. You know I love Disney. And well, sounds like Disney and Hulu are going to be raising their prices for the fourth time in 4 years. So, yeah, I'm bummed. So that's one of the streaming services I have. We shall see if I keep it. But I will tell you this. Toy Story 5 is now available on Disney. It's streaming there. And so is that Mandalorian and Grogu movie that didn't do so great at the box office. But I have a feeling it's going to do much better on Disney Plus. So, yeah, raising prices. So just get ready. Just wanted to share. As we go into the weekend, didn't want to bum you out. But hey, on a better note, on a positive note, it is 9 to 5 day celebrating Dolly Parton. So yes, that's lots of positivity right there, right? Luke Bryan is next with Country and She Knows It.
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0: Empty Words comes to us courtesy of Corey Kent as we play the best country right here for you. Corey, part of a Western swing band when he was just 11 years old. Song we know and love from Toby and Willie in just a couple. Plus, we'll hear from Zach John King with his breakout single.
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3: Corn, bean, and wheat trade mounts a comeback after a very weak start. This is Hoosier Ag Today's Friday closing farm market report. Lack of significant news coming from the Trump and Xi meetings pressured the market to start, and then news of Iran proposing a deal to reopen the strait along with continued harvest delays pulled the markets back to even and even fractionally higher in the case of corn. Dease corn ended at 5.28 and a quarter, up 3/4. March up a half cent, 5.42, and Novi beans up a penny and a half, 13.19. January up a half cent, 13.32 and a half. December wheat, 7.03 and a quarter, down 3 3/4. The meats were mixed. October live cattle down 20, 218.87. Deferreds up. October lean hogs, 78.22, down 97. I'm Andy Eubank. 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
15: Here's your WCDQ 106.3 forecast. Cloudy skies with a few peaks of sun this afternoon, with daytime highs approaching 70. Northeasterly winds 5 to 10 miles per hour. I'm meteorologist Jennifer Wojcicki. Right now, 70.
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1: Want my horse back. Latest one right there from Cody Johnson as we play Great Country for your workday. We go from a guy in Texas to a guy from Canada. Josh Ross is waiting in the wings in just a couple. And a couple's duet in between here and there from Blake and Gwen.
2: This is a Bloomberg Money Minute. Hopes for a diplomatic way to end the war in Iran drove oil prices lower, and that's been fueling a rebound in stocks for this last trading day of the week. Economists raising their forecast for U.S. growth. The forecasters in a Bloomberg survey see the economy expanding at a 2.8% annual rate in the third quarter. The adjustment reflects stronger consumer spending, but the stronger growth also comes with the possibility of higher inflation. Shares of Akamai got a boost, the company striking a nearly $12 billion deal with Anthropic for computing power. Akamai will supply Anthropic access to central processing units and has issued a warrant that gives Anthropic the right to buy shares. The contract represents the largest deal in Akamai's history. And people rallied after the Wall Street Journal reported that MGM Resorts International is considering a bid to purchase the Barry Diller-owned media giant. The news comes after people withdrew its own bid to buy MGM. I'm John Tucker, Bloomberg Radio.
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12: Here's your WCDQ 106.3 forecast. Cloudy skies with a few peaks of sun this afternoon, with daytime highs approaching 70. Northeasterly winds 5 to 10 miles per hour. I'm meteorologist Jennifer Wojcicki. Right now, 70.
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0: Well, we are playing it for you, the best country and nothing but. That includes fresh new songs as well as the ones we know and love. John Party is just a couple of minutes away with his latest one. And we'll bring you something from Luke Combs as well, star of the My Kinda Saturday Night Tour.
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0: Think As You Drunk, courtesy of Riley Green. You may recall seeing him last weekend, Sunday Night Football. He was there for Chiefs and Colts in Kansas City. Chris Stapleton on the way with a song that just goes down smooth, literally. And Coe Wetzel and Ella Langley on the way, too.
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12: Here's your WCDQ 106.3 forecast. Cloudy skies with a few peaks of sun this afternoon, with daytime highs approaching 70. Northeasterly winds 5 to 10 miles per hour. I'm meteorologist Jennifer Wojcicki. Right now, 71.
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9: Here's your WCDQ 106.3 forecast. Cloudy skies with a few peaks of sun this afternoon, with daytime highs approaching 70. Northeasterly winds 5 to 10 miles per hour. I'm meteorologist Jennifer Wojcicki. Right now, 71.
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0: Worth Your Wild comes to us courtesy of Russell Dickerson as we play great country right here for you. Shaboozy on the way in just a couple. And we'll bring you a cross-genre duet. Always love it when we get those because it usually means something interesting as far as the musical sound. Lainey Wilson with John Mayer together next.
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0: Friday evening, Montgomery County. You're listening to the 5 o'clock report on Montgomery County's Country Station 106.3 WCDQ, which is sponsored by Alice's Restaurant, the Zachary Team at Carpenter Realty, the Crawfordsville Moose Lodge No. 6, U Rented Center, Central Indiana Rubber Products, Tom's Marine Sales and Service, Puritan Water Conditioning, the PAC Midwest Rodeo Company, and Crawfordsville Electric Light and Power, also known as CELNP. Tonight, I spoke with Dr. Neil Schmitzer-Torbert to talk about Mindful and MoCo, but first, Dave Long had a chance to talk with a couple of representatives from yesterday's Chamber Legislative Luncheon that happened at the Fusion 54 building in Crawfordsville. 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
1: Over 60 individuals attended a city-county legislative luncheon sponsored by the Crawfordsville-Montgomery County of Chamber of Commerce this Thursday. Following lunch, the panel, consisting of Crawfordsville Mayor Todd Barton, City Councilman Stan Hamilton, County Commissioner Dan Gard, and County Councilman David Hunt, each presented information concerning their respective position. There was a wide range of

0: information on activities and projects going on in and around the city and county. Some of the topics presented concerned the upcoming budget process, the new core and Market Street bridges, property taxes, sidewalks, along with population growth and workforce shortages. During the question and answer period, one of the questions concerned data centers. The county has not been approached by anyone, and they'd be handled on a case-by-case basis at this time. I had a chance to talk with Mayor Barton and Councilman Hunt following the meeting. I'm here with Mayor Barton and Mr. Hunt from the council. We had a very interesting meeting today, correct?
1: We did. We had the Chamber Legislative Luncheon focusing on local issues. A great crowd, probably a record crowd.
2: It was a nice crowd, and we had a lot of young folks here today, which was a nice turn of events as well.
0: And that was one of the things that was mentioned, is getting younger people involved. And I think Mr. Hamilton covered that quite well when we were talking about the age issues.
1: Yeah, City Councilman Stan Hamilton, you know, he's talking to these high school students, and he says, you know, look, younger people have to get involved. And I think we all try to take advantage of that situation today. We have the Youth Council here, so it's a chance to speak to them and appeal to them. You know, if you look at, he mentioned this, if you look at City Council, there's some age there, right? Mm-hmm. And so, you know, several members have said, look, we're not going to run again. And we're looking for young people to step up and help shape the future of our community. So we tried to hit on that pretty hard while they were here today.
2: Yeah, I totally agree. I mean, it's great to see some younger people getting involved. We've got some opportunities, like Commissioner Gard mentioned, for committee work that we have. We have several assignments that we're always looking for people to get involved in. So if somebody's, a younger person's interested, just send their name to the commissioners or council, and we'll see if there's a spot that they might be interested in at some point.
0: Well, it is budget time.
2: It is.
0: And that's something everybody's interested in. So from a county standpoint, how does that look?
2: So from the county standpoint, we've had the initial budget meetings. You know, our process is every department head comes in, explains their budget to us, their budget request. And then after we get that all assembled, we have to look through it and see, you know, where we sit compared to our growth quotient that we're given by the state, and where we're sitting financially. We're going to have another meeting on the 30th at 4 o'clock to review that budget, as well as a department we need to readjust their pay scale. We implemented a new pay scale system 2 years ago, and there would be some adjustments over time. We're going to look at adjusting one of the departments, but again, that will affect the overall budget. So we're just trying to navigate that. And then our financial advisors give us, you know, kind of some estimates of where we should be. And we try to hit that target. It's very conservative, rightfully so, because as we know, we've talked about the Senate Bill 1 and the coming changes to property taxes versus income tax, you know, how that's going to affect our county. So we want to be prepared for those adjustments in the next 2 to 3 to 4 years as those new taxes shift over to income tax as opposed to property taxes. Right now, Montgomery County, financially, we're in much better shape than we were 10 or 15 years ago. You know, we're solvent, which is always a good thing, and we do have a bit of a nest egg that we can fall back on, and a good rainy day fund that we've been building up over the years.
0: Mayor?
1: Yeah, the city budget for 27 looks really good. We've been at it for several months now. Our process is really labor intensive on the front side. So when it gets to the final stages, there's really not much, you know, it just kind of goes through the process. We've done all of our work. But, you know, we start out early on meeting with department heads, kind of matching up their master plan and where they're at with expenditures, with what the consultants are telling us, what we think revenue is going to be for 27, and we just try to align those two things. So the 27 budget is solid. It continues us on a path where we're trying to slowly build our reserves to just make sure that we're in a position to navigate the next few years, which could be tricky, as you've heard, as property tax is restructured and income tax is restructured. We need to make sure we're in a good spot there. But the city tax rate, as I mentioned today, has dropped steadily over the last few years, the actual city's portion of the tax rate. And I expect that to stay stable going into 27. Could go down another penny or two, but probably stable, which is really important. And that's kind of what drives us. But we get there because we've been growing our tax base. Our assessed value has been increasing because we've been adding investment in our local business and industry and housing.
0: Well, now during the part of the question and answer and all the talk that was going on, you explained a lot of things going on in the city right now. So for the folks out there, what maybe one or two things would you like to highlight?
1: Yeah, you know, I start out by just explaining so that people understand it's every community is in a battle for population. I mean, if you want to your community to be successful and move forward, you have to keep your population stable or even grow. And a lot of communities are not. And that you have to build the kind of community that people want to live in. So I talked about the parks projects and all the things we've done there. Infrastructure work, I outlined that. There's a ton of infrastructure work going on because we've been successful in increasing investment here and job growth. And as that job growth happens here and around us in Boone County and Tippecanoe County, you have a need for more housing, right? And so as you add housing, you add infrastructure. So all those things kind of come together. Kind of a highlight there, I did talk about the Market Street rail overpass issue. That's a hot topic for people. We have applied for the construction funding. We're about through the planning process, and we will know this fall whether or not that gets funded. So we'll have to see what happens there.
0: Mr. Hunt.
2: He hit on it. Most of the items, you know, we're involved in a lot of these things together, which is have been a change over the past few years here. The city and county cooperation is top notch. We work together on the economic development issues, and you know how we're the same thing for population. That's what we need to be able to continue to grow, to continue to get the stores, restaurants, all that kind of stuff that people want. Like the mayor said, that's based on population. So, as a county government, city government, we have to continue to encourage that steady growth to keep us viable.
0: Well, I'd like to thank both of you for talking with us today, and good luck in the future.
1: Thank you.
2: Thank you.
0: This is Dave Long reporting for Fort Broadcasting.
3: We'll be right back with Dr. Neil Schmitzer-Torbert, a professor out of the Wabash College Department of Psychology, about Mindful in MoCo. That's coming up right after this quick break on the 5 o'clock report.
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3: Welcome back to the 5 O'Clock Report. You're listening to Montgomery County's Country Station, 106.3 WCDQ. I spoke with Dr. Neil Schmitzer-Torbert about Mindful in MoCo, which is an organization focused on achieving mindfulness for both residents in Montgomery County as well as Wabash College students. You're listening to the 5 O'Clock Report. We're on the radio with Neil Schmitzer-Torbert. He is the founder of Mindful in MoCo and is a credentialed MBSR professor who works in Wabash College's Department of Psychology. Neil, how are you today?
13: I'm doing wonderful. Yeah, thank you for having me.
3: I do have one question. What does MBSR mean?
13: Yeah, so it's an acronym that stands for Mindfulness-Based Stress Reduction. And so that's a specific class that we offer. It was developed back in the 70s out in Massachusetts. And so there's a lot of mindfulness programs today, but that refers to that specific kind of 8-week course that's really designed to help people explore developing a mindfulness practice with a focus on trying to improve kind of mental health, maybe deal with pain better, and just be able to handle challenges in life more successfully.
3: So tell us a little bit about Mindful in MoCo and the background behind its founding.
13: Yeah. So I started studying mindfulness back when I was in college in the 90s and did a research project out at the Center for Mindfulness in Massachusetts at the University of Massachusetts Medical Center in Worcester. And that was my first kind of exposure to a formal mindfulness program. After that, I actually shifted my focus in college to move over towards neuroscience and studied learning and memory as my main focus. But I had done several projects that looked at, like, what are some of the benefits of mindfulness when I was at Wabash. And I had recommended this program, this 8-week program, to folks who might be looking for more support to just deal with stress and anxiety mainly. And then especially after the pandemic, I certainly had more, you know, family members, friends, colleagues, students who were struggling, and they were appreciated the resources we had in the community, but some were looking for a little more support. And I would recommend this as an option. And a few times people were interested and would ask me, like, oh, you know, how would I do that? And I'd have to say, oh, actually, there aren't really many opportunities here. If you were willing to do it as an online course over Zoom, that was an option. But many people just, that was a turnoff. They wanted something in person. And so one benefit well, it's not a benefit of the pandemic, but one reality of the situation after the pandemic was that there were more virtual options for training. And because I had taken this course as a college student and had an extensive meditation practice, I actually realized I was in a good position to go through the training to teach it myself. So I did that so that I could offer the program, especially on the Wabash campus, but then also wanted to offer it in the community. And once I started doing that, taking the class and bringing other mindfulness programs off of campus, then I wanted to create a mainly a website, but basically a name for that work. And so the Mindful and MoCo site is really intended to gather together the work that I'm doing to try to bring mindfulness programs to our community, but also where I can to promote other wellness-related and especially mindfulness-related programs that are in the area. Because I think there are a lot of good opportunities that people just may not be aware of. And so just doing my best to amplify those, but really just trying to, one, just kind of separate what I do at the college when I'm in the classroom from what I do when I'm out in the community.
14: So right now, the MBSR workshops are ongoing. Describe some of the outcomes for these workshops and describe some of the benefits.
13: Yeah. We just started our most recent 8-week course just this week. We had our first class, and those folks are going to wrap up in early November. And since 1970, I mean, there have been hundreds of studies of the MBSR program. Thousands upon thousands of people have gone through it through UMass Medical Center and other places. And, you know, some of the most reliable benefits are that people who engage with the program find it to be helpful in improving their ability to handle stresses in life. And that has payoffs in terms of helping us reduce or better manage anxiety and depression. There's some good work that can help with folks who are dealing with chronic pain, not necessarily to cure the underlying condition, but in many cases, the suffering that comes with a chronic condition, you know, in part is due to the physiology, but then some of that also just comes from our relationship to the experience. And so a number of folks, the program was originally developed in the 70s to help people who are dealing with chronic medical conditions. And so, some of the benefits that that I've seen from people in our community are mainly in the areas of stress and anxiety. Some who have come because they're just dealing with pain that's hard to manage and that they've found it to be helpful. And then other people just have found that they've found it easier just to maybe just be kinder to themselves and not as hard on themselves. And then after that, I think the people who have shown the most benefit have continued to find some way to continue their mindfulness practice. Kind of like if you go through a like a fitness class, you know, you can see some benefit during that training and that's great. But to really see the benefits or continue them in your life, finding some way to continue that after the program is helpful.
14: So there's a lot of research that goes into each and every class. What are some of the inspirations from different universities and organizations that go into
13: like building
14: each?
13: Them?
14: Yes.
13: Yeah. So the program, the MBSR program itself, as it exists today, is really not that much different from the version that was started at UMass back in the 70s by Dr. Jon Kabat-Zinn. He built that program. My recollection is that he was basically tasked by his institution to make a stress reduction program. He had a personal meditation practice that came out of Buddhist tradition, and he was a yoga practitioner. And he believed that some of the practices he was doing could be useful for people in his clinic, even if they weren't presented as part of a religious tradition. And so he was trying to identify, okay, what are the key beneficial meditation strategies and yoga practices that he could bring to the clinic. And so over the years, that the tweaks have been pretty small. The program's been shortened a bit. Originally it was 10 weeks and now it's shorter. Other versions of it exist. So there's mindfulness-based cognitive therapy, which is more of a counseling, and that takes some inspiration from MBSR. There's a number of other mindfulness interventions that are related, but this one's kind of has stayed pretty consistent for the last 50 years. And there have been hundreds of studies that have looked at the improvements that people have experienced. And, you know, some of that work has been, some of the early work was just looking at how people changed from before to after the program. That type of evidence is great, but sometimes people change over time just because life is different, you know? And so if you think of in therapy, what you generally find is that people go into therapy, they feel worse than they do at the end of therapy. And some of that might be the benefit of therapy, but some of it just might be time that we go in when we're in a tough place. Tough situations don't always last forever. And so as scientists, we really want to know, is this better than if I had spent those 8 weeks at home, you know, binging Netflix or whatever? Mm-hmm. And so a lot of really good work has been done at the Center for Mindfulness and then also other institutions out in California and then up in Wisconsin at UMass or University of Wisconsin-Madison, where they've had people take this program and then compared it to people who were on a wait list who didn't have any class. And then to also people who took a control class that was focused on like health, wellness, nutrition. And what they found is that class was still helpful, but that the impact of the mindfulness class was different. And they've studied the brain mechanisms involved. And that's helped, I think, give us more confidence that mindfulness isn't the only way to help people, but it is a way that's different from kind of the standard approach. And so, yeah, I, as a psychologist, I have a lot of confidence that it's something that can be effective, mm-hmm. but also, you know, just like any treatment, the individuals, there's a range of responses. And so I usually tell people if you want to get the most out of it, the most helpful attitude to bring to it is to just be, you know, kind of curious about it, being willing to just kind of see what happens without, you know, really being too rigidly focused on getting something. Mm-hmm. And then to really just seriously engage with it, you know, in the same way if, you know, you had a gym membership and you never showed up, it's like, well, you're probably not going to see much of a benefit. Mm-hmm. But you also don't want to overtrain. So we encourage people to engage with it at a healthy level. And then just be willing to see what kinds of changes they notice by the end of the program.
14: You kind of talked about it a little bit, just like, you know, the different practices that may be tailored for different people. Let's say like one thing doesn't, you know, really impact them as much as it should. What are like the other avenues that Mindful and Moco kind of promotes?
13: Oh, sure,
14: that,
13: sure.
14: That like, you know, like what advice would you give them to those that say, maybe this isn't for me, let's try something else?
13: Well, and so there are probably are some people for whom like they just won't like what, like they won't find like modern mindfulness approaches to be a good fit for them. And so I would say then if they're struggling with challenges in life, then having a good connection with a counselor or a therapist or a trusted confidants, like people you're close to, like that kind of support is very important. Certainly talking to your doctor to see if there's any underlying issues that might need to be addressed. So I would say, yeah, there's certainly a wide range of approaches that one can take. In mindfulness, it could be the case that a person might be interested, but the 8-week course might not be a good fit because that one is kind of intensive. We ask people to be in class for 2 hours a day for 8 weeks and they give up one, usually a day on the weekend for a kind of a mini retreat. And then we ask them to do practices at home for 45 minutes to an hour. And so that can be a serious investment of time. And I think there are payoffs for that, but for many people that's just doesn't seem feasible. So we also offer occasional workshops in town where people can just get exposure to mindfulness practices. We're hoping to start that back up at the library next month, like as a drop-in session where people can just try out like some mindfulness practices. And then we're also running a research study right now through Wabash, testing a free mindfulness app called Healthy Minds that was developed by the group in at Wisconsin-Madison. So they have done a lot of the work to really look at the neuroscience of MBSR and mindfulness programs and test like what's the impact on the brain and on health. And in order to help more people, they've kind of distilled a lot of that work down into an app that was funded through you know, largely federal and private grants. And so they're able with that funding to make it available to the public. I've personally been skeptical of apps as a great way to get your mindfulness experience, in part because it seems like many of them are trying to upsell you to a subscription.
14: Right.
13: But I've been very impressed with this particular one because they really are, everything that's important in it is free. It's divided up into really bite-sized chunks. Like you really could do something for 5 or 10 minutes a day and it could be impactful. And I think it's really well designed. I've been doing, you know, mindfulness programs, you know, since that first summer back in 98. And so, yeah, with even with the skepticism I had when I first tried this one out, I'm like, oh, this is a really good product. So we're running a study at Wabash where we're trying to not so much test if the app is effective, but we're just trying to see, like, what could we do to help people try it out and encourage them to stick with it long enough to decide if it's helpful, right? To see if I want to make this a routine. So we're inviting people to do like a little survey if they want to be part of our study. And then we're have some drop-in meetings where people can come together, ask questions. We can do a little bit of mindfulness practice, help them figure out how to get the most out of the app. And we did a little pilot over the summer, and the folks who participated, I think they did appreciate the app. They found those meetings to be helpful. And at the end of the summer, the people who stuck with it, as we expected, reported that they did feel more mindful. But, you know, more importantly, they were reporting that they felt less stressed, they worried less, they scored better on measures of depression and anxiety, they had better sleep, as they reported. And so we felt like that was good, you know, and I think it's not our main focus, but like we really just want to see if we can get people to use it. But if they didn't also feel better, then we would be concerned. So we were very encouraged by that, and we're excited to do this fall version. And we hope to continue that in the spring as well.
14: I actually did want to talk about, so like what you kind of mentioned, what it kind of sounds like the Duolingo mindfulness. And what, and you said that there's also like BetterHelp, but you have to get a subscription.
13: Yeah.
14: So that's one of the benefits for that. What are some of the, is 5 to 10 minute exercises?
13: Yeah. And so I was impressed with the way they've laid it out. Generally, if you just follow their default path, they've divided up the focus of the program into 4 pillars. 2 of them are really related to what we think of as meditation. They call one awareness, which is kind of developing our ability to pay attention and just notice what's going on in our experience without really reacting to it. And then the other they call insight, which is really just being more familiar with how our mind works and just noticing like habits that come up in our thinking and reactions. But then 2 other pillars that I think are particularly important are connection. So really exploring our relationships and reactions to other people and trying to improve those and just being maybe able to function more easily with people. And then purpose, thinking about like, what are we really trying to do in our life? And so if you follow their main path, you'll go through a little bit in each of the 4 foundations of each of those 4 areas, and then you'll go through each of the areas in more depth. In each of the modules in an area, they'll have what they call lessons, which are short, like little tiny podcasts, 5 to 8 minutes long, that explain something about the science of stress or the research on the benefits of mindfulness or the benefits of you know, being compassionate or of having a purpose in your life. And they bring in voices that are people I recognize as really well-respected researchers to talk about their work and how it applies. So I've appreciated it. It's like a tiny little podcast, bite-sized. And then they'll have what they call practices, which, you know, we would think like those are the meditations that are trying to help you put mindfulness into practice. But they're very focused on trying to apply these mindfulness principles to our life. So, you know, thinking about like noticing, you know, what's present in the body or directing our attention to some part of our experience or thinking about a challenging relationship and then leading us through like how we can be more aware of that in a non-reactive way. What I love about the lessons is almost all of them, I think you can decide whether you want to do it as a sitting practice, which is kind of your maybe our stereotype of meditation that we're sitting down on the floor or in a chair. Or if you want to do it as an active practice, so you're up walking around. I do a lot of the active ones while I'm cooking or doing dishes, or if I'm on the elliptical over at the college at their fitness center. And for my students, I think that's really an appeal, that they really want active types of practices. And another thing that's really nice about their meditations is you can set the length. You can make it as short as 5 minutes. You can make it as long as 30 minutes. And they've adapted the scripts so that it doesn't feel rushed when you do a shorter one. So I really have encouraged people to feel out what works well for them, but also, you know, to explore, you know, if they find themselves settling into just one area, to say, if you're always doing a 10-minute one, try a shorter one, try a longer one. If you're always doing an active one, try to do a sitting one. And so, yeah, you really, if you follow their main path, you're alternating between lessons, kind of learning about mindfulness and research, and then practices where you're trying to put it into practice in your real life.
14: That's fantastic. We were talking earlier, you have your doctorate in what? It was neuroscience.
13: The neuroscience, yes. Neuroscience. Yeah.
14: So like, what attracted you to this field?
13: To neuroscience?
14: Yeah.
13: You know, honestly, I've been interested in science for, I mean, most of my life. I think I went to college thinking I wanted to be an electrical engineer. Oh, wow. And I only ended up not there in that area because at the small college I was at, the appropriate calculus class I placed into was full, and I wasn't able to pick up with physics. And so I ended having an advisor who helped put me into a kind of a basic neuroscience class in psychology, which was tough because I hadn't really had any psych classes at that point. But I think it set the foundation for me to be interested in understanding, like, what's the physical basis for, like, our ability to, you know, perceive the world, to remember things, of emotions. And that's a lot of what drew me in. When I was doing my internship at the Center for Mindfulness, I think it was after my sophomore year in college, while I was out there, one of the researchers, I think maybe her husband was an editor, and their publishing company was putting out a book called Zen and the Brain. And I think she just offered to let me look through some, like, galley proofs of it, or the proofs. And I had a little bit of neuroscience background at that point, and I was just fascinated with this idea that somebody could take, you know, what we know about Zen meditation and try to say, okay, this is maybe what's going on in the attention systems in the brain or in memory. And I'm sure a lot of that hasn't held up over the last 30 years. But just the idea that someone could ask those questions was fascinating. And so I shifted my focus to become more interested in neuroscience. And instead of studying, you know, mindfulness or meditation, I became very interested in memory, just because I think of that as very important to our identity. I mean, if you've ever had, a moment where you couldn't remember something, like, that's a real challenge, or if you've had family members that have struggled with memory loss and aging or dementia, it's such a key part of, like, who we are, and just understanding, like, well, what's the physical basis? Like, how do we make memories? How do we use them? Because I think that tells us a little bit about what memory is, but then also helps us learn how we can protect it if we were, you know, for in cases where there's disease or damage. So that's what attracted me, is this idea, like, that we could try to learn something about our minds by studying the brain and how it works. And so I spent 5 years in Minneapolis as a, you know, an aspiring rat brain surgeon was my main focus. But that's actually a pretty useless skill in the regular world, but it let us ask, you know, very specific questions about how do animals learn new behaviors, and then what can we use from that to learn more about ourselves.
14: Would you say memory has some correlation to stress in some cases?
13: Oh, honestly, yes. Yeah. I mean, so many ways. So one challenge is that there are many different flavors of memory. And so, like, you know, I remember where I parked my car, and that's a type of memory. And I know, or I've learned how to use a bicycle, but those rely on very different memory systems. The former one, remembering what you had for breakfast, where your car is parked, that's that system that tends to be very susceptible in aging, and especially in dementia, to damage. And so early signs that there might be a memory or early signs of memory impairments is, you know, kind of a red flag that one maybe should do some testing. And stress is a system that really also impairs that system. And so when we're under stress, it can really impair our ability to make and use those kind of normal everyday memories that we need. And it may push us towards using other memory systems like our habits. And so we might find ourselves, you know, falling back on bad habits in moments of stress. But also another type of memory is just, you know, when you come into a place that's very familiar, like there's a different feeling in that place. And that itself is a kind of memory. We would call it like classical conditioning. And if that's a positive association, great. But, you know, if we come into a place where we've had a bad experience, then those reactions can lead to stress. You know, think of someone who's been in a serious car accident. There can be really strong triggers like that. If something happens, this happened to my family where, you know, even years later, someone, you know, something will skitter across the road and you can feel that person really tensing up. Right. And so, yeah, so memory is really important in stress, in part because it affects the systems that help us create what we think of as our regular memories for facts and events. But also other kinds of memory can be linked to stressful experiences and kind of pop up, maybe even surprisingly, when we least expect it.
14: And you were talking a little bit about some of the like being an active techniques whenever it comes to stress reduction.
13: Yeah.
14: You know, like for someone who does struggle a lot with stress, with like you mentioned, when it comes to, you know, they suffered this very painful memory that while they're driving, what are some of the active techniques that they can perform that would you recommend in situations like that?
13: Oh, like in the moment. I mean, honestly, for those kinds of associations, you know, some of the principles that are important that mindfulness practices probably overlap with are similar. If you've ever heard of like systematic desensitization or basically trying to kind of in a safe way expose us to like reminders of that situation in situations where we're not at risk. So in a safe place, maybe where we feel good. And that can help us weaken the more troubling relationships or associations. And that's part of what probably goes on in some mindfulness practices is that we're practicing, you know, trying to just be present with whatever's going on without a need to change it. And if that experience is unpleasant, you know, if it's not like a threat, we invite people to say like, okay, well, you know, maybe explore, can I still just be present? Maybe can I bring some curiosity to, what does it feel like if I feel some tightness in the body or some, if my breathing feels a little hard to control, like, you know, shifting out of a reactive mode to a curious mode can change the tone a lot. And that can have some benefits that in some ways that is doing a similar thing to systematic desensitization, because we're kind of pairing that experience of the cue or the trigger with a reaction that's not panic, it's not anxiety. And over time, we can extinguish or greatly reduce the negative parts of that association. So I think one of the real benefits for kind of dealing with stressors is to cultivate what's called distress tolerance, the ability to not become reactive in a negative way or overwhelmed by negative states. Sometimes people start to feel that the experience of anxiety or the experience of stress is a stressor. I worry about the fact I feel anxious, or I worry that I'm not, that I am stressed, and that feeds back into itself. And so that would be a case where we're not able to tolerate, like the distress itself is intolerable. But if we can come at with an attitude that focuses on perhaps acknowledging it's not pleasant, but that, you know, most of these are situations that don't last forever. Most of the things that are stressors to us are probably not going to, you know, ruin the rest of our life, you know? So also just kind of bring our attention to the framing that there's a real difference in feeling like this thing in front of me is a threat versus the thing in front of me is a challenge. And what we're really practicing here and what's often practiced in many therapies is to say, you know, take that idea and say, can we put it into practice? Can I actually think about this in a different way instead of just telling myself? You know, if I tell myself it's not a threat, but some part of me is like, yeah, but if it doesn't believe it, then I'm not going to feel the benefits. So we're trying to practice. Can I really believe and see this as a challenge is another important piece.
14: Well, that's very, you know, because like whenever someone thinks of like ways of, you know, methods of stress reduction, like the first thing you can think of is like therapy, medication, yeah, which are both very valid things. But, you know, there's like, it sounds like this sort of like these sort of techniques that you're offering are, they kind of offer a way to kind of look inward.
13: Yeah. So, and I think, and I would never recommend against the other techniques. So, like what I would normally say is it's a great compliment. And so like there was a study in the Journal of the American Medical Association. It's getting kind of old now. It's probably in 22, where they did a head-to-head comparison of people who were assigned to do the MBSR course versus taking Lexapro, a very common anti-anxiety medication. And both of them were effective. The people on Lexapro and the people who were in the meditation class, the mindfulness class, sorry, had pretty much the same level of improvement. And so they would say, it wasn't superior, but it wasn't worse. So they were both effective. My hope is for folks is that the mindfulness strategies are things you can continue, and that they'll be beneficial over the long run. Whereas with Lexapro, you know, some people will be on it for a long time, and that's fine. But I would say like our general hope is that that's not like a permanent part of my life forever. And so I think that these are often skills that can be helpful in, making us a little more resilient, you know, in the future. So for people who are interested in exploring them, I would certainly recommend them, but, not to stop taking your medication.
14: It's more of an alternative instead of a replacement.
13: Well, or a supplement. Complementary.
14: Yes.
13: Yeah. Yeah. So, and yeah. And I think it's, and none of they're perfect. Like in the end, like, you know, we're, and life, there are going to be unexpected challenges. There are just going to be like just part of living is like there are going to be things that are hard to deal with. And some of my students sometimes would take a mindfulness class, you know, I would give them an exam and they'd be like, why are you doing this to me? This class is supposed to be reducing my stress.
14: Damn, yeah, it's stress.
13: I'm like, no. This isn't about like avoiding challenges. This is about how can I meet those challenges as best I can. And so it's not going to convert every experience into something blissful or pleasant. But if I could feel like I can get through it in a way that feels more healthy, it feels like I'm doing the best that I can, I'm not being unnecessarily overwhelmed by it, then I think that's certainly the win. And certainly there are going to be times where no one of those approaches on its own is going to be enough. So, yeah. I'm glad we have options for all, like in our community. Yeah.
14: A couple more questions. There's a variety of sessions with different groups across the state, such as Indie Community Yoga. That was one that I saw. Yep. Tell us about those relationships and how they work to enrich your curriculum.
13: Oh, well, for the curriculum, my own work, like I have different silos. And so I think a mindfulness program is really trying to apply techniques that, you know, originally came from often religious practices, Buddhism, yoga, and trying to present them in a secular way so that you can use them, apply them to your life, integrate them with your beliefs about the world. And that's great. And for some people, that's totally enough. I also practice meditation as a Zen Buddhist. And so we do kind of a very specific kind of meditation that's just, so it's, they really aren't recognizable. So in the Zen meditation, we're sitting silently facing the wall, usually on a cushion if you can, or in a chair. And they have some forms that have, you know, been handed down from over the centuries. For some folks, like they want to explore silent meditation. And so we've kind of opened up I've tried to open up the times when I'm doing meditation to the community if they just want to join in. So we usually identify the meditation groups we do, the silent ones, as being affiliated with like Zen meditation. So at Wabash right now, we do two Well, we do Tuesdays and Thursday mornings, and then generally we also do Wednesday evenings. And in the mornings, we meditate with Indie Community Yoga, although I think they're splitting their Zen group off into another another chunk, because that one doesn't do any yoga. And so we just join them by Zoom. So we just sit in a room at Wabash. There's a little time to kind of chat and check in with the folks that are sitting with the group virtually. And then on Wednesday evenings, we join Sanshin Zen Community down in Bloomington. And they sit from 6:30 to 7. And then they do a book discussion afterwards, but it's just a Buddhist book discussion. And so we have a number of people who are interested in the meditation, but they're not interested in Zen. They're not interested in Buddhism. And so they kind of dip after the sitting is done. And so with those, the invitation is, if you want to explore just silent meditation, like, this is a place where you can come together and just join in. And in my mind, it's a complement to what we do with our mindfulness programming, but many folks, they find themselves attracted to one or the other. And so the mindfulness approaches are, I think, more suitable for, or better targeted towards, people who are looking for tools to better manage their depression, anxiety. It's a different thing. There are fewer people who just want to stare at a wall for 30 to 50 minutes, you know, like, you know, it's kind of the difference between, like, if you know people who run, or like, so if, when I would do a 5K in town, like, that was a good experience. Occasionally I did the Indy like half marathon.
14: Yes.
13: And that was fun, but you know, I know people who run like the 50 or 100 mile races, and I've never finished a half marathon and thought, I wish I was only halfway done. You know, I was like, nope, this is good. I'm done. And so it's the same kind of thing with meditation. Like, there is a benefit for, or there's something people value in the silent meditation. It's a bit longer, maybe a little more intense, but just like, you can get a lot of benefits out of running, or even just walking a 5K and never coming anywhere close to a 100-mile race, in the same way that some people really appreciate the silent meditation practices, but others really just want to do the kind of more direct application of mindfulness through, you know, guided meditations or in classes and things like that.
14: I just got to say, as someone who did the half marathon three times, I think there's definitely, it's more pain, physical pain than it's still very cool, because part of the track is the speedway.
13: Yeah.
14: You walk around the track and you realize how huge this track is.
13: That was probably the first time I'd ever been to the track.
14: The speedway. Yeah.
13: Yeah. And I was surprised at how large it was. Also, like, I haven't been to a lot of races, and so, like, I didn't understand. It was fun to experience it, but as a runner on that track is really hot.
14: Yes, yeah, with the pavement, yeah.
13: Yeah, but no, it is a cool event. But again, I've never finished one of those and thought, yeah, I'm going to start training for a marathon.
14: One more question before we go. Just, where can people learn more about Mindful and MoCo, and also the Healthy Minds app?
13: Oh, yes. So if you go to our website, mindfulinmoco.com, then we have information there about our meditation groups, about the MBSR class. Again, we've started one now. The next one will start up in January. We don't have the date set yet. You can reach out through that website and ask me for more information. If you go to, like, the recent posts, so it's towards the bottom of the Mindful and MoCo kind of homepage, there's a post about the Healthy Minds program. And so there's a lot of information there about what we're doing, what it involves, how we'll organize the drop-in meetings or when they're going to happen. And so that's a great place to get started. But if anyone does have questions, you know, just reaching out to me through the website or just through my Wabash email is fine. And I'm always happy to just answer questions that come up.
14: And the Healthy Minds app is available on, like, the App Store or Google Play.
13: Yeah. If you just Google Healthy Minds, app, it comes up. The nonprofit they started to kind of manage it is called Human, but it's H-U-M-I-N to be cutesy.
14: Okay.
13: Yeah. So you'll find it there. If you go to the Mindful and Moco site and get to the Healthy Minds page, I've linked to it there as well. And I would say, yeah, like you don't have to join our program to get some benefit out of it. I think it's a great place to start because, you know, if you find it resonates, there's a lot of content there. You can, I think I've used it for like 65 days and I'm not even halfway through the whole thing yet. So there's a lot of things there that can be beneficial. I do think it can be helpful to join a group. Like you think of it as accountability partners that, like so many things, we know that, getting sleep, consistently, we know that having a healthy diet, we know that having a regular exercise routine, these are all helpful for our health, for our wellness. They can make it, help support us in kind of being able to reach our goals, but we can struggle to really prioritize them in that same way. I think there's good evidence that the Healthy Minds app or the MBSR class can be beneficial, but many people struggle just to commit the time or to continue it. So one of our hopes is that with the support we're doing in the community, we can just make it a little easier to just stick it out long enough to decide, you know, is this valuable in my life? And if not, then, you know, haven't wasted that much time, but if so, then we're glad, and we hope that it continues to be something you can kind of lean on or count on when challenges come up in life.
14: Well, thank you very much, Neil. It was definitely a very wonderful conversation, even though despite me not being a neuroscientist myself, it was definitely kind of cool to kind of learn about different techniques for stress reduction as well as mindfulness.
13: Well, thank you so much for having me. It was a pleasure, and thank you again. Yeah.
14: Of course. And again, that was Neil Schmitzer-Torbert. He is a professor in Wabash College's Department of Psychology and is the founder of Mindful in Moco. Again, go check him out at mindfulinmoco.com.
3: 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We'll be right back with your sports news coming up right after your market report.
15: Closing markets from Hoosier Ag Today are brought to you by Puritan Water Conditioning, 216 Lafayette Avenue in Crawfordsville. 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
16: Corn, bean, and wheat trade mounts a comeback after a very weak start. This is Hoosier Ag Today's Friday closing farm market report. Lack of significant news coming from the Trump and Xi meetings pressured the market to start, and then news of Iran proposing a deal to reopen the strait along with continued harvest delays pulled the markets back to even and even fractionally higher in the case of corn. Dease corn ended at 5.28 and a quarter, up 3/4. March up a half cent, 5.42, and Novi beans up a penny and a half, 13.19. January up a half cent, 13.32 and a half. December wheat 7.03 and a quarter, down 3 3/4. The meats were mixed. October live cattle down 20, 218.87. Deferreds up. October lean hogs 78.22, down 97. I'm Andy Eubank, Hoosier Ag Today, Indiana's farm network for 20 years.
17: This is a Bloomberg Money Minute. Solid gains on Wall Street today while oil declined, closing just above $92 a barrel after Iran proposed a 7-day plan to end the war, reopen the Strait of Hormuz, even jumpstart nuclear talks with the U.S. The Dow today nearly 1% higher, up 479 points. The Nasdaq, which added 129, and the S&P up 39, both 0.5% higher. Shares of PayPal rising almost 5% on a Betaville report that an unnamed tech giant may be weighing a takeover bid for the digital payments company. Shares of the smartphone chipmaker Qualcomm up 4% after renewing a licensing deal with Apple. But even the cloud computing company Akamai Technologies signed a 7-year, nearly $12 billion deal to provide computing power to AI giant Anthropic. Shares were lower. And the initial public stock offering of the smart ring maker Aura, which begins trading for the first time on Tuesday, is seeing 4 times as many orders for shares as there are shares available. Tom Busby, Bloomberg Radio.
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3: 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Tonight is again week 6 for high school football, which will start here in less than an hour. Again, it'll be Crawfordsville against Cascade over on Thunder 103.9 WIMC, as well as North Montgomery against Greencastle right here on 106.3 WCDQ. Both coverages are scheduled to begin at 6:30. Don't forget about Countdown to Kickoff, which will start here at 6 p.m. over on WIMC 103.9. And again,

0: you so much for joining me this very fine evening. This has been sponsored by Alice's Restaurant, the Zachary Team at Carpenter Realty, the Crawfordsville Moose Lodge Number 6, You Rented Center, Central Indiana Rubber Products, Tom's Marine Seals and Service, Puritan Water Conditioning, the PAC Midwest Rodeo Company, and Crawfordsville Electric Light and Power, also known as CEL and P. All sorts of fun happening this weekend, including a bunch of fall festivals. So have a fantastic weekend, and I'll see you next Thursday. Have a great evening.
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0: Who told you that? There goes Tucker Wetmore, a Washington State native who went to college in Montana, specifically at Montana Tech in Butte, home of the Ore Diggers, where he was part of the football team and also studied IT. Lone Star still to come with a song we know by heart, and we'll hear from Luke Bryan as well.
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7: Here's your WCDQ 106.3 forecast. Mainly cloudy skies tonight with lows around 49. Northeasterly winds around 5 miles per hour. Daytime highs approaching 71. Tomorrow, mainly sunny skies. I'm meteorologist Jennifer Wojcicki. Currently 67.
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0: 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Shaboozy on the way with his breakout single, and we'll hear from Lady A with a song we know by heart.
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4: Here's your WCDQ 106.3 forecast. Mainly cloudy skies tonight with lows around 49. Northeasterly winds around 5 miles per hour. Daytime highs approaching 71. Tomorrow, mainly sunny skies. I'm meteorologist Jennifer Wojcicki. Currently 67.
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0: If you have the good fortune of meeting Mitchell Tenpenny, don't try to bring up politics. Not only does he say that it's not something he enjoys talking about, he's not comfortable, but he really just has disdain for the topic entirely. Mitchell Tenpenny right there, and ain't my problem. Brett Young, the former Ole Miss baseball pitcher turned country star, on the way.
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2: A couple offenses that are going to be caged up like two bulls behind gates, ready to be unleashed. And the question tonight is which defense is going to rise to the challenge. Good evening, everyone, live from Harbison Stadium here on the campus of Greencastle High School. I'm Rob Hinckley, along with Deontay Pete and Rich Corp, our producer-engineer, back at the studio here on True Country 106.3. This is going to be a wild one tonight. It's homecoming, two offensive-minded teams with not-so-great defenses. And Deontay, are you an offensive guy or do you like defense?
3: I like both. A little bit. I like a combination of both. I mean, I like to see, you know, obviously you like to see a lot of points scored, right, because you want to be a team that wins the game. But growing up and playing football myself, I've always been a defensive guy. I like making plays. I like getting in the backfield and I like getting some action. So, I mean, should be a good one here.
2: I'm like you, and I like to see a couple special team scores thrown in there also. So, like a 38-20, 38-31 game, something
3: yep,
2: like that.
3: Yep.
2: But we'll see what happens as Greencastle takes on North Montgomery tonight. And Greencastle, of course, whenever you say Greencastle, you think about Cole Stevens, their quarterback. He's thrown for over 10,000 yards in his career, 1,400 yards this year. And that's just somebody North Montgomery's got to stop tonight.
3: Yeah, and that's gonna be big because, you know, you got to be able – North Montgomery's defense has had some struggles in the coverage game, so they have to figure out a way of how can you minimize the threat, right? You got a quarterback who's very athletic, a quarterback who can throw, so you really have to hone in on the fact of, okay, how are we going to stack the box? Are we going to show some blitzes at him? What are we going to do to get him off his game? So I think that's going to play a big role tonight.
2: We're going to have a lot of fun. We know that North Montgomery and Greencastle. Live from Harbison Stadium here at Greencastle, tonight's broadcast presented by York Chrysler Dodge Jeep Ram Fiat of Crawfordsville. We are live right here on Montgomery County's Country Station, True Country 106.3, also on WCDQFM.com and the Forked Media app. When we come back, we get into the Clore Insurance Group pregame show. That is next. 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
2: 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CIR on 136 West or IndianaRubber.com. 68 degrees will be our game time temperature. Winds out of the northeast at 7. Humidity at 46%. Mixture of sun and clouds. Sun's supposed to set at 7:39. But we may not see the sun, it looks like, Deontay.
3: Well, I heard there was a chance of rain in the forecast here in about a half hour. We heard it from one of the Greencastle faithful that came up and spoke with us about telling us to pray for the rain, praying that the rain keeps away. But other than that, perfect football weather, perfect fall evening here in Greencastle.
2: 59% chance of rain, in fact, over the next hour, and it should continue throughout the game. And it's not like we're playing in grass and mud. Nice turf field here at Greencastle.
3: Yeah, definitely a beautiful field, beautiful facility. I've had the pleasure of playing here when I was a high school player. Well kept facilities, and just amazing environment.
2: Brand new scoreboard in 2026, and new play clocks. Next year, the next thing on the agenda is a press box, and we're all for that. We are crammed in here tonight. Right?
3: Yeah, we got everybody up in here, but we're going to make it work tonight, Rob. What do you say?
2: Yeah, definitely. Hey, let's get into the Creek Jewelers scouting report. Creek Jewelers, add some sparkle to your life for that someone special. They also have permanent jewelry. Creek Jewelers, 111 South Washington Street, Crawfordsville. I saw North Montgomery last week. They like to balance run and pass, and Greencastle pretty much is all pass. What do you see tonight?
3: Yeah, I mean, I think for North Montgomery, I had the pleasure of doing the North Montgomery Cascade game a few weeks ago. Obviously, it didn't go in the favor of what North Montgomery wanted, but I specifically remember Coach Thompson saying, "Hey, we have to get back to the basics. We have to find our identity and continue to play Charger football." So with North Montgomery, they're a spread offense. They like to spread it out. They run a lot of trips to three wide receivers to left either side, but they also do like to run the ball. So I think for Greencastle, Greencastle with the quarterback situation, there's too much there for. I wouldn't say there's too much there, but I think there's a lot there for Greencastle for them to be able to spread the ball out and distribute the ball evenly.
2: I think what we said earlier, whichever defense wants to step up tonight might get the victory.
3: For sure.
2: All right. There's your Creek Jewelers scouting report. Let's go into the Ziegler Enterprises starting lineup. From your crops to your farm buildings, equipment, and operations, Ziegler Enterprises protects what you've worked for. For Greencastle, first of all, on defense along the front line, the ends are Lucas Johnson and Daniel Potter, and the nose tackle is 285-pound senior Landon White. Linebackers, this is who's going to get most of the business, Nash Dobbs, Parker Welker in the middle with 95 tackles in the first five games. That's 19 tackles per game, and T.J. Jordan will be at the weak side linebacker. Corners are Landon Whitener and Dalton Moel, and the safeties are Kanan Beasley and the aforementioned Cole Stevens doing double duty tonight. On offense, along the front line, tackles are Brody Means and Aiden Deno. The guards are Grayson Linneweber and Easton Dunigan, and the center is sophomore Adam Case. Quarterback, as we mentioned, Cole Stevens. He's thrown for 1,438 yards. The other thing, he hit 69.5% of his passes. Tailback will be T.J. Jordan. He's rushed for 87 yards. That's it this year. Stevens also the leading rusher on the team with 375 yards. Receivers, Nash Dobbs, the X receiver, Taven King. The Y receiver, Parker Welker, and the Z is Elijah Zumbalan. And that's for head coach Dave Stevens. In his fourth year at Greencastle, seventh year overall, and he has a record of 19-20 while at Greencastle. Now for North Montgomery. on the defensive side.
6: The Chargers.
2: The ends will be Braylon Denham, who's played very well the last two games, and Hunter Powell, leader on that defensive front. The nose will be Noah Fidler. Tackle will be Jack Kalen, who played well at Western Boone last week. Linebackers, Lucky Young, Wyatt Harshbarger, and Tyler Thompson. Corners are Zach Craig back in the lineup after a week out being injured. Mason Mills, the other corner, he played well against Weibo. And the safeties are Dakota Glasson and Eli Peebles. Glasson gets his first start at strong safety. On the offensive side for the Chargers, the tackles are Caden Cassidy and Logan Arterland. Lane Barnett and Wyatt Harshbarger are the guards. Clayton Brown, the sophomore Clayton Brown, is the center. Caden Eller threw for 213 yards at Western Boone last week, hitting 11 out of 20. He's the quarterback. And, of course, Dakota Glasson thrust for 338 yards this year, almost 70 yards a game, will be at the tailback. Wide receivers, Clayton Brown's caught 21 balls for 299 yards. Caden Coey, who gets better and better every game, he's caught 5 balls for 159 yards this year, and he's got some speed. Hunter Powell will be the H-back on one side, Tyler Thompson the H-back on the other side. They have a combined 5 catches, and we'll see some Eli Peebles and Lucky Young out there as well. For head coach Josh Thompson, in his 13th season, 59-73. This is his 133rd game as head coach of the Chargers. And the Chargers in their all-white uniforms with blue trim and orange helmets. And Greencastle will be in their purple uniforms, I believe black pants, and will have the big Georgia-style G on the helmet for head coach Dave Stevens. There's your lineups. Let's get into our keys to the game, brought to you by Town & Country Home Center. Looking to fix it, build it, or just make it better? Come to Town & Country Home Center, where projects start strong and finish even stronger. 401 East South Boulevard in Crawfordsville. First key for North Montgomery, obviously, has got to be no turnovers.
3: Yeah, and that's what happened a couple weeks ago when I did the Cascade game. They had 5 turnovers, and it was just, interceptions. They had a couple fumbles. So you almost have to play mistake-free football. And what I mean by that is you almost have to be able to take every possession and treat it as if it's your last possession of the game, because if you don't, then you're going to get behind the scoreboard, you're going to get behind the sticks, and it's going to be hard to come back. So I think for North Montgomery, yes, you do have to take care of the ball, and that's what's going to be key here for North Montgomery.
2: Against an all-passing offense, how about on defense? What are some of the keys for them?
3: You have to find a way to minimize the threat. And if Cole Stevens is as versatile of a quarterback as he is, you have to be able, like I said earlier, you have to be able to find ways to stack the box, send blitzes at him, maybe switch up your coverages a little bit. You have to be able to throw off the coverages a little bit, make him show him something that he's not used to seeing. And I think if as long as you do that, I think that's what North Montgomery can do here to secure victory.
2: Richard Town & Country Home Center, keys to the game. 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North had 15 first downs last week, so hopefully we're seeing Kevin's business a lot. And so a lot going on tonight. We're going to see footballs flying all over the field. And it should be a fun game.
3: Yeah, definitely for sure. I mean, you got two offenses that are firepowering. North Montgomery put up 32 points last week. Obviously, Greencastle didn't go in the way that they wanted to last week. But it's going to be a fun game for sure.
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2: Well, we talked about throwing the ball all over the yard so far, but both of these teams average just about 100 yards a game. North Montgomery averaging 91.4 on the ground. This is rushing. Greencastle at 99.8. And again, all of those are Cole Stevens, so that's the target tonight.
3: Yeah, you got to be able to, like I said, you got to be able to minimize him, and that's going to be the key to victory. If North Montgomery wants to secure victory tonight, they have to be able to minimize the threat. And don't get me wrong, the Greenhouse is going to throw some stuff at the North Montgomery defense. They're going to throw all types of stuff, but you have to figure out a way early on. Hey, how can we get our defense off the field on third down and be able to take advantage of good field position when it's there?
2: Now, last week, North Montgomery showed that they probably played their best quarter of the year. Third quarter just dominated Western Boone, held them to about 20 yards of offense and scored 14 points to get back in that game. And that's the kind of thing that Josh Thompson says he wants to build on this week.
3: Yeah, and that's what's going to be big, because watching how they played last week against Western Boone and from how the game went against Cascade, you saw a completely different North Montgomery team. Western Boone's a really good opponent, and I think you'll probably end up seeing Western Boone and Cascade. They're probably going to duke it out for the conference championship game. But the way how they played against Western Boone and the way how they played sound football for three and a half quarters, then they had those couple turnovers. They had the couple turnovers there that didn't go in their favor. But all in all, I mean, it's if they just play how they did against Western Boone and do that plus more, I think they shouldn't have a problem here.
6: Greencastle has won the toss.
2: These teams have only played twice. The first time back in 1998, North Montgomery won that game 42-38, or make that 48-32. I'm sorry. And then they didn't play again until last year with the new Mo9 Athletic.

0: 213 yards. He did throw three interceptions. Two of them turned into touchdowns. And a QBR of only 52.3. But he also has some wheels on him also. Doesn't show in the stats. Shows that he's rushed 14 carries for minus 2 yards. But he's been sacked. So he's got some wheels on him as well. Dakota Glasson will kick off, or will receive.
1: Fisher Barkas to kick off.
0: Fisher Barkas, a 190-pound senior, to kick off. He's 11 out of 11 on extra points this season, so we'll see a lot. Hopefully we won't see a lot of him kicking. Glasson back to kick.
2: Might see a touchback here on the first play.
0: You might. Glasson averaging 24.3 a return. Got Caden Coey, Clayton Brown back there as well. We're ready to go from Greencastle. Homecoming night here at Harbison Field. Barkas kicks it. It's going to be returnable. Taken at the 11 over on the far side by Glasson. Steps in between a couple of tacklers. Up across 30, now the 40, to the 45, maybe the 46-yard line. Great blocking by the Chargers. Good return by Glasson, 35 yards.
2: Good blocking there by the North Montgomery kickoff return team, giving them a hole, and good field position to start.
0: First down 10, Glasson will be in the backfield, as we mentioned. One game over 100 yards for Dakota Glasson this season, averaging just under 70 yards a game. He starts on the right hip of Caden Eller, out of the shotgun, three receivers. Make that four receivers in the pattern. Got a slot to both sides. They're going to give it to Glasson to get a good outside block, but then in there quickly to make the stop.
1: Tackle on the play.
0: I think it was T.J. Jordan.
1: Behind the line of scrimmage.
0: 210-pound junior. His 11th tackle, his third tackle
1: loss
0: for a loss.
1: 3 yards, second and 13.
0: So they move it back to the 42. Second down, 13 for the Chargers. Going to see a lot out of the Greencastle linebackers this year, or this game. Shotgun snap, high snap. Eller has it, wants to throw. Throws it over to the right side, dropped. Over on that side by Hunter Powell.
1: Eller's pass intended for Clayton Brown falls incomplete.
0: Nash Dobbs, the Sam linebacker, was there on the coverage.
1: Third down!
0: So the incomplete pass makes it third down.
2: Got to be able to draw something up here. You know, might see a, you know, could see a screenplay here, could see something that's get you in the positive yards. I think depending on where they get, depending on what they get here, it could be four down territory.
0: They run with the wing this time. Three receivers, two out to the far side. Eller with a five-step drop. Here comes the rush. He is going to be dropped back at the 38-yard line. Blocked, and again, it was T.J. Jordan.
1: On the play, number nine, T.J. Jordan.
0: Got him back at the 38-yard line, so minus 7 yards. On the first series, three and out for the Chargers. Blitz the linebackers every single play.
2: Yeah, and as mobile of a quarterback that he is, they're, like I said, they're stacking the box there, and they're minimizing North Montgomery on offense.
0: Back deep, Taven King.
2: It's a nice punt.
0: Nice high punt by Clayton Brown, and it's going to be fielded they're over on the far side. Actually, Brody Baxter, a freshman, with the reception. 32-yard line, 30-yard punt with no return. And here comes Cole Stevens. So we'll see what the North defense can dial up against the Tiger Cubs. Just underway here at Harbison Field, no score. First down shotgun with running back off to the left. Two receivers to the right. That's the right side of the field. One to the left. And they're going to give it to T.J. Jordan. Inside pitch. He runs it across the 35. Oh, up to the 40-yard line. Good blocking by Greencastle that time.
1: Up to the 41-yard line.
0: Denham and Fiddler finally brought him down. And Lucky Young was there. So a 9-yard carry on first down for Greencastle and T.J. Jordan. They work quickly, get up to the line, trips out to the right.

0: right. Ball on the far side hash mark. Quick pass. Trying to get it.
1: Receiver's pass.
0: And to the wide receiver, Nash Dobbs.
1: Third down and one.
0: And he missed him. So it'll be incomplete and third down one at the 41. Neither team goes into a huddle on offense. They get the play from the sidelines. North Montgomery players have the armbands on with the plays. Signals come in from the Greencastle side. Two receivers out to the right. They do have a wing to the right, and Stevens is going to keep it. It's got the first down right up the middle. Across to the 45 to midfield.
1: Stevens on the keeper.
0: And into North Montgomery territory. Thompson got him along with Seth Gray.
1: 49-yard line. That's enough. For a Tiger.
0: So a gain of 10 yards to the 49. They're in plus territory already. And the tackling for North Montgomery has not looked sharp here early.
2: Yeah, and that's, I mean, that's what the North Montgomery's got to be able to figure out a way. How can they, you know, what's their linebackers going to do here? What's their defensive line? How can they get off blocks?
0: Trips out to the right with man-to-man coverage. A little press coverage on Dobbs, one of the leading receivers in the Monon Athletic Conference. Here's Stevens, not being chased. He's going to throw on the run, and he's got his man, King, down the right sideline. Put that one right on the money. Hit out of bounds by Glasson, all the way down to about the 23-yard line. So a pick up a 26.
1: Tiger Cup!
0: And a Greencastle first down, two plays in a row. And Stevens put that one right on the money to Taven King. His 26th catch on the season. They work tempo. Quick pitch out to the right side. Thompson.
1: To 22, Kaden Beasley.
0: Brings down Beasley. Got down to about the 16, so pick up a 7. And Greencastle
1: second
0: moving.
1: Second and 3.
0: Here on their first drive. Got 7. Slot out to the left this time. King goes out to the right all by himself. Jordan in the backfield, and he gets the handoff, kind of a pitch, and he runs in between a couple chargers, then finally tracked down by, I believe that was
1: the 12-yard line.
0: Jack Kalen, 190-pound junior.
1: And that's enough to move the chains for another Tiger Cup.
0: Got it to the 9. Pick up a 7 and a first down for Jordan. So Jordan has 16 yards on 2 carries. And it's first and goal to go for the Tiger Cubs. 4-man front. North Montgomery went to it this season for the first time since Josh Thompson was defensive coordinator under Charlie German. 2-step, 3-step drop. Here they come! And Lucky Young brings down Colt Stevens back at about the 25-yard line. Also coming in was the corner, Mason Mills, so they brought in a blitz.
1: 85, Lucky Young. 27, Mason Mills, both in on the stop.
0: Young playing Sam linebacker tonight.
1: Losses back to the
0: they came in, both came
1: line
0: in from the right
1: second
0: side.
1: Down.
0: And a loss of 16 back to the 25. Second down, goal from there. Four receivers in the pattern, 3 of them out to the left side here on second and goal from the 25. Back to pass. Stevens looking left wide open. And making the catch and going in is Walter for the touchdown. Blown coverage there by the Chargers. I mean, Walker was wide open from the time he took off from the line.
1: That's a Tiger Cup!
0: 25 yards on the touchdown pass from Stevens to Welker.
1: Fisher Farkas on for the extra point.
0: And with 7 minutes to go, first quarter, Greencastle strikes first. Stevens in. He's going to hold for Farkas. As I mentioned, Farkas, the senior, 11 out of 11 on extra points this season. Long count. Snap back in good shape. Kick is up and the kick is good. 7 minutes to go, first quarter on the Campbellite Services scoreboard. It is Greencastle 7, North Montgomery nothing. We'll go ahead and take a break. 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
0: Green Castle has scored three times on their opening drive this season before this game, so make it four, and they take an early 7-0 lead over Green Castle along with Deontay Pete. I'm Rob Hinckley. Rich Corp back at the studio for us. 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Check them out at 101 Walter Brimley Drive in Crawfordsville. Glassenbeck deep, Marcus to kick. Kicks it short this time.
2: Hooch kick.
0: And it's going to be to Mills. Mills is going to sidestep a couple Greencastle tacklers, get up across the 30 to the 34, so about a 14-yard return, and North will have it. Again, not in bad field position at the 35-yard line, first down.
1: Out to the...
0: Started at their own...
1: 35-yard line.
0: At their own 45 the first time.
1: First and 10 Chargers.
0: So now let's see if the Chargers, who went three and out and minus yards their first time, see what they can do here in their second drive.
2: Yeah, you mentioned on the Chargers last possession that they were getting blitz on every single play, so you got to be able to pick up the blitz on any time.
0: Eller with a counter to Glass, and he comes around the left side. One of the best plays that they run. He gets across midfield and inside the 40, inside the 35, and run out of bounds. Nice counter play. They like running that with Hunter Powell and Glasson. Nice fake, and then Glasson took off. Got all the way to the 33-yard line for a 32-yard gain and a first down for Glasson. North Montgomery in plus territory for the first time. 7-0 Greencastle here early. Long count by Eller. Down to 17 on the play clock. It's going to roll to the right. Good coverage downfield. He may have to take off and run. He does. Gets to the 30 over on the far side. He's brought down there.
2: Smart play there by Eller. Smart play there by Eller. I mean, obviously everyone was covered down the field deep, so you got to be able to just take what you can and on the scramble and able to pick up some positive yards.
0: So we got 4 yards, so we got positive out of it anyway to the 29. Second down for Eller. They work off the far side, half smart, slide out to the left, receiver to the right, Glasson off the left hip of Eller. Eller running the option. He's going to keep it. He's got a couple blocks. Gets to the 25, down to the 23-yard line. I think he's going to have a first
1: Eller
0: down.
1: Beats it.
0: Brought down there by Dalton Moel, the junior corner.
1: Down to the 23-yard line.
0: They mark it at the 23, and it is a first down. 6 yards on the pickup for Eller running the option. So a couple positive runs by Caden Eller. Now move to the near side hash mark on first down. They put their receivers, Coe and Thompson, to that side. Clayton Brown to the other side. And Hunter Powell, the H-back, also on the left. So they overload the left side. They're going to try to go to Brown. He's got a step on his man. Pass high.
2: Yeah.
0: He brings it in. Touchdown. What a catch.
2: I mean, you talk about a 50-50 jump ball. Throw it up to me and I'll catch it.
0: They have done that before. He went up over the big 6'2 note. Moel brought it down for the score. 23-yard touchdown pass. To Clayton Brown, and they will go for two. They don't kick the extra point. So this is for the lead here early. 5.5 minutes to go, first quarter. North Montgomery on the board. Only converted about 30%. Oh, and a high snap. They were going to direct snap it to Glasson. It goes all the way back to the 23-yard line. He kicks it out of bounds, which is going to be a penalty.
1: Conversion is no good.
0: Should have just fell on it, and there's the penalty flag. So he's going to have an illegal kicking of the ball on the kickoff when we come back. 5.5 minutes to go, first quarter on the Campbell-Lake Services scoreboard. It's now Greencastle 7, North Montgomery 6. We'll take a break. 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
0: Well, Dakota Glasson does everything else. We were just kind of kidding up here in the press box. That was the best kick North Montgomery's had all year on an extra point. And, of course, it was illegally kicked it out of bounds. Just make sure that Greencastle didn't recover it. But anyway, 7-6 Greencastle. Maybe they ever let Glasson kick the extra points. Clayton Brown lines up the kick. Sometimes Eli Peoples comes across and does a pooch kick. We'll see if Brown actually kicks it off. He is. It's going to be a pooch kick, though, to the right side. And it's grabbed there by an up man, Maddox.
1: Maddox on the return.
0: It gets up across the 40 to the 41-yard line. That's where Greencastle will start first down in a 7-6 game here early. York Automotive, see why they're not number one. You are at York Automotive on 231 South in Crawfordsville. And looking to grow your career opportunities at AcuityInc.com and follow at Acuity Inc. on social media. Acuity Brands, a proud sponsor of high school sports on the radio. And we also want to thank these sponsors of high school sports on the radio, Taylor, Manette, Schneider, and Clutter, Crossroads Furniture, and the Peach Insurance Agency. First down at the 41-yard line. Again, good field position for Greencastle to start. Three receivers in the pattern, one running back, and the wing. Pretty much kind of the same setup as North Montgomery. They give it to Jordan. And getting in there quickly was Thompson.
1: Stopped at the line of scrimmage.
0: And also looked like Kalen.
1: Jack Kalen in
2: yeah, it looks
1: shot.
2: Like was able to defensive line, front defensive line was able to get off those blocks early and quick and was able to get make that disruption in the backfield.
0: A lot different than the first series that Greencastle had. First, second down and 12. They lost a couple. Stevens out of the gun, trips out to the right. He's going to roll that way. Being chased by Powell, but he throws it again and King open. Wide. That actually, it wasn't King. It was Nash Dobbs.
1: That's out.
0: And got it in the middle of the zone there.
1: That's enough.
0: And got it to the 48. So pick up a 13 on that one from Stevens to Dobbs in a first down. So number 5 to number 4 on that one. And they're back in Charger territory. So that's a 48-yard line. Under 5 minutes to go, first quarter. 7-6 Greencastle. Stevens out of the gun. Gives it to Jordan. He's tackled. Got in there. It was Hunter Powell. Powell did a great job coming from that defensive end spot. His 35th tackle of the season. Lost a yard back to the 49, second down 11. So now the run defense shoring up a little bit, Deontay.
2: Yeah, I mean, and that's what happens when you get off blocks, and you're able to shed those blocks early, and the linebackers are making some plays as well.
0: They put Welker way out to the left side. Stevens looks that way, comes to King on an inside screen. He's got blocks inside the 40 and to about the 38-yard line, and he's tackled by Dakota Glasson. They're going to mark him at the 37.
1: Glasson,
0: so a gain of 12, that'll be good for another Greencastle
1: to
0: first
1: the 37-yard line, and that's enough for another Tiger Cup.
0: So the Chargers coming out in a zone, and King has been able to step in the middle of that zone a couple times for a couple big catches. So a gain of 12 to the 37. Stevens has started hot. North Montgomery shows blitz. Here they come. It's Thompson chasing. Throws into the middle and wide open is Walker.
1: Stevens
0: down to about
1: the
0: 16.
1: Number 22, Caden Beasley.
0: Actually, it's Beasley, 22 instead of Walker, 32.
1: Down to the 16-yard line.
0: Pick up
1: and
0: 16. And take that back, 21 on the play. Two straight first downs as Beasley made the catch right in the middle. Quick count. Stevens going to run on the draw and then goes out to the left side. Being chased down and dropped by Thompson. Tyler Thompson, the senior. His 40th tackle of the season.
1: No gain, second and 10.
0: Stevens was just barely able to get back to the line of scrimmage. So they'll come up with the seventh play of the drive. Second down and 10 from the 16-yard line. Far side hash mark this time. Jordan lines up on the left of Stevens. Three receivers out to the right, one to the left, and that's King, and that's where he's looking. Throws into the middle on the slant, and it's caught by King. Great hands. Coverage wasn't bad over there by Peoples. But King made the catch down to the two-yard line. Pick up a 14 on the play. And first down and goal to go.
1: And goal.
0: Eighth play of the drive coming up.
2: Yeah, it wouldn't surprise me if they just went for a handoff here. This close to the end zone.
0: Yeah, the run defense has been pretty good. Let's see if they draw something up. They give it to Dobbs coming around the corner. North Montgomery sniffs it out with Lucky Young.
1: It was to Dobbs. Lost on the play.
0: Got him back at the 6-yard line. They're going to officially mark it.
1: Yeah. Like, ball be spotted about the 6-yard line.
0: Yeah, we'll call
1: line.
0: It the 6.
1: Second
0: so loss
1: and
0: of 4.
1: Goal.
0: Good job by Lucky Young on that one. Second down goal. Clock running, under 2 minutes to go, first quarter. Been a quick moving first quarter. And North Montgomery just jumped off sides. That'll be half the distance to the goal. Down to the 3.
2: So small mental errors that you got to be able to watch out for. I mean, obviously, this close to the end zone, you know they're going to try to do something. Hard count. You know, try to draw the North Montgomery defense off sides.
0: All right, at the 3, King goes out to the left, Dobbs out to the right. Also, Beasley all the way out to the right. Long count. And it's going to be a quarterback draw. Stevens reaches for the end zone, and he's in for the second touchdown of the night. And one thing I didn't get it to you for the U-Rennet Center scoring drive. Sorry about that.
2: Oh, you're fine.
0: We'll keep it here after this extra point, and we'll get everybody caught up on the scoring drive. That one was 10 plays. Wow.
1: For the extra point.
0: Stevens will hold Barkas, trying to remain perfect on the season. Which you don't hear out of a high school kicker, and he does.
1: It is good.
0: Let's get you caught up on some U-Rennet Center scoring drives.
2: U-Rennet Center scoring drive, okay, 10 plays, covered 60 yards, and then capped off with a touchdown by Stevens carrying it himself.
0: And the first drive was 8 plays, 68 yards. Touchdown pass, 25 yards from Stevens to Welker. And then the North scoring drive was quick. They went 65 yards in 4 plays. And a touchdown pass from Caden Miller to Clayton Brown. So they had 4 drives, 3 touchdowns.
2: Yeah, it's
1: we'll be launching t-shirts, you know,
2: it's looking like a...
1: The students built this t-shirt.
2: Yeah, I mean, it's definitely looking like a game that's going to it seems like it's going to come down to the last play of the game. See who's going to have the ball last.
0: The projected shootout is well underway. Well, you figure North Montgomery giving up about 400 yards of offense. Greencastle almost 500 yards of offense a game. So Glasson will be back deep. They did not kick it to him last time. They kicked it to Mills.
1: Barkas gets a kick. Glasson deep.
0: Barkas, a good kicker. He's had a couple touchbacks this season. And he's ready to approach. And here he goes. And he pushes it again. And again, it's going to be Mills at the 22. Sidesteps a couple. Tiger Cubs gets up across the 40 to the 41-yard line. Another good return.
1: Stop on the play by King.
0: So it'll be 41-yard line for North Montgomery. First down and down. 14-6.
1: Turn out to the 41-yard line. First down, Chargers.
0: Brown, Coe, Thompson all in at the wide receiver. Glasson in, running back, and Hunter Powell. On first down, Powell at the H. They send three. Hand off, Glasson about dropped it, picked it up, trying to make that corner again. And he does one stiff arm, gets across the 45 to the 47, and now a penalty marker comes down.
2: Yeah, that means they're going to get for a face mask.
1: There is a flag on the field.
2: It's going to come back.
0: Stevens helped make the tackle.
2: Holding.
0: They're going to call a hold on North Montgomery. Didn't see where that happened. So 10-yard penalty.
1: Holding the call on North Montgomery.
0: And it's from the point of the foul, so they mark it from
1: the
0: 48 back to the 38. So a 3-yard penalty, still first down. First and 13 for the Chargers now at the 38-yard line. Play comes in. Everybody looks at their armbands. Powell sets up on the right side as the wing. Same three receivers with Glasson in the backfield to the right of Ellard. Ellard out of the gun. He's going to roll to the right. He's got good blocking this time. Glasson throws a good block. Nobody open. Now he fires. It gets Clayton Brown at midfield. Brown then makes a step to his left. Gets a couple extra yards. Stepped out of bounds at about the 47-yard line. So pick up a 15 on that one from Ellard to Brown and a first down. I thought that was an ill-advised throw at first.
2: Yeah, it looked kind of scary coming out of his hands, but he was able to get it over just the defender just barely to complete the pass.
0: Glasson likes running around the left side. That's going to be the white side of the field. Let's see if that's where the
2: ball
0: should drop the ball.
1: And Greencastle on the play.
0: Jumping on it, I think, was Lucas Johnson, number 52. The defensive end. And so the fumble, first turnover of the game, and there's the bugaboo turnover for the Chargers.
2: Yeah, that's what we talked about earlier in the pregame show. You have to be able to play mistake-free football, and that's their first one of the game so far.
0: 47-yard line of Greencastle. So, again, they're starting good field position. They started at their own 32, their own 41, and now their own 47. We'll put two receivers out to each side. See if they go for a home run ball here on first down. Looks like Welker in the backfield with Stevens back to pass. And they are going for the home run ball. Good coverage by the Chargers and over the hands of Beasley. Beasley still had a shot at it with Brown and Craig back there. It's incomplete. Second down.
2: Good play there. Obviously, the receiver on that one was able to get behind the coverage and just in and out of his hands.
0: Well, we've seen Clayton Brown do that a ton of times this year, just to accelerate and get behind the coverage on offense. That time, he got duped on the defensive side.
2: Yeah.
0: Clock stopped, 37 seconds to go here in the first quarter, 14-6 Greencastle on the Campbell Ag Services scoreboard. 47-yard line. Stevens switches things up a little bit. Down, plenty of time on the play clock. And it's going to be a quick pitch to King. They had played off of him, and King makes the catch in Charger territory down to about the 45-yard line. So a pickup of 8 for King from Stevens.
1: Third and 2.
0: Coming up third down for the Charger defense. They need to get to about the 43 for the first down, and we may or may not have another play. They're going to try and run one. Down to 7 on the game clock. Chargers almost jumped, and now they're going to let it go 2-1. That's going to be into the first quarter on the Campbell Lake Services scoreboard. It's Greencastle 14. North Montgomery 6. We'll go ahead and take a break. 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
0: Rest of the Mornon Conference tonight. Cascade is at Crawfordsville. North Putnam at Southmont, kind of the key game of the conference, and Western Boone at Frankfort. Cascade, Southmont, Western Boone all at the top of the conference at 3-0. Then comes North Putnam at 2-1. Greencastle 1-2. Crawfordsville, North Montgomery, and Frankfort at 0-3. Along with Deontay Pete, I'm Rob Hinckley, Rich Korpar, producer engineer back at the studio. And it is 14-6. And we go into the second quarter. Greencastle will now move right to left or west to east. You know, most football fields run north-south. This one runs west to east, which is a little different. Stevens on the keeper. It's going to move it for a first, move the chains. Gets inside the 40 to the 39-yard line. So a gain of 6 yards
1: for
0: the Tiger Cubs. We told you that he can do it on the ground as well.
2: Oh, yeah. It's quick, versatile.
0: Averages 79 yards a game.
2: Did it again.
0: Yep, North Montgomery jump. That's going to cost him 5 yards. Denham on the right, Hartsparger on the left. Both went across the line.
1: On the Chargers, 5 yard penalty.
0: So those types of mistakes. Second encroachment penalty against North Montgomery. Greencastle can gain yardage all by themselves. They don't need any help, do they?
2: No, not at all.
0: Just underway, second quarter, 14-6, Tiger Cubs. Greencastle on offense at the Charger 34-yard line. Work from the near side, trips out to the right, and King out to the left. And Stevens looking that way. They're going to go with a screen to T.J. Jordan, and he's got lots of running room. Down the left side, he cuts back into the 10. He's to the 5-yard line, finally brought down by Dakota Glatton.
2: And I have a flag. Looks like it's going to be holding on Greencastle.
0: Okay, penalty marker. Might bring it back. Well-designed play. They were out here working on that before they were even in uniform. And so the hold. See where they mark it from. They're standing right now at the 28-yard line. So 10 yards from there, we'll mark it back to the 38. So back-to-back penalties, one on each team. So they'll have second down and 9 from the 38, or first down and 9 from the 38-yard line. So we haven't even officially run a play after that. After that first down. Well-designed play on that screen to Jordan. Had caught just 6 passes before that one. Nobody in the backfield. Blitz coming by North Montgomery, and they're going to run a screen, and Young smells it out. They got it to King. Blockers dissolved, and King dumped by Young at about the 35-yard line.
2: Basically just ran that same play there on the screen play, and when the North Montgomery defensive line felt the offensive line get off their block, then that's when they realized it was a screen play, so they stopped it for a short gain.
0: Young did a nice job from his linebacker spot to smell that out. So they mark it at 36, just 2 yards on that. So it'll be second down and 6 from the 36-yard line. Got trips out to the right, and now Jordan comes out of the backfield. He's offside. And they got him. They stopped the play. That's going to be offside. And, in fact, it'll be officially a false start against Greencastle. So mark it back to the 41.
1: That'll be a 5-yard penalty.
0: And it'll be second down 13 at the 41-yard line. So back-to-back penalties there on the Tiger Cubs with 10 minutes to go here in the first half. And Greencastle on top 14-6. So they were going to go 5 wide that time, Deontay, and they brought Jordan out of the backfield.
7: We've seen a lot of flags early in this game, so hopefully both teams can do.
0: King by himself out to the left. He's almost lined up offsides from where our vantage point. Trips out to the right. Jordan will stay in the backfield this time. On second down at about 13. He's back to pass. He's going to go down the middle and caught by Dobbs. Right in the middle of that zone. Got down to the 10-yard line. 31 yards, Stephen put it right on the money. In fact, they're putting it on the 9, so call it 32 yards. And a first down goal. Dobbs was open. He's tall. He's 6'1", 200 pounds, just a junior, and was open right down the seam. Sixth play of this drive coming up. Had a bunch of penalties. Had four penalties on this series. First down, they got stack receivers and a third one out to the right. And then rolling to the right. And
1: Stevens on the carry.
0: Dunigan got away with a hold right in front of the official. They didn't call it. He released the collar. Had a hold of, I believe, Powell over there.
1: Ball spotted.
0: Ran it down
1: to
0: about
1: 4 yard line.
0: 4 yard line.
1: Second down.
0: So
1: and
0: pick
1: goal.
0: Up a five for Stevens. Trying to put their third touchdown of the game on the board. Following a North Montgomery turnover, first down, or make that second down goal at the 4. Be out of the gun. Two wings this time. And playing with one wing and a tight end, three receivers. Jordan in the backfield, and Stevens again with a run, but Mills spelled it out that time. Mills comes up from his corner, makes the play for no gain. So it'll be third down and goal at the 4. Good play by Mason Mills.
1: Third and goal.
0: So they'll try it again, third down and goal from the 4. They run a lot of plays.
7: This series is up to his left. No receivers out, right, and tight end and running back.
0: Long count, plenty of time on the play clock. Charger front line down on one knee. And now Greencastle thinks they'll call a timeout. We'll take one as well. 8.5 minutes to go, first half. Campbell Lake Services scoreboard. It's Greencastle 14 and the Chargers 6, with Greencastle knocking on the door again. This is high school baseball, high school football, presented by True Country. 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Hard to get my thoughts together. 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
0: 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Southmont on top of North Putnam, 14-7. Cascade on top of Crawfordsville, 21-0. Both those games early. Here we have Greencastle, 14-6. They're at the 4 yard line with the third down. See what happens here. Stevens out of the gun. And he's going to look to the left side. He throws and knocked away. Good play there by Dakota Glasson. Tried to get it to Dobbs. Glasson knocked it away. That'll bring up fourth down in the field goal unit. So good defensive stand by the Chargers.
7: Still make it a two-score game. Which is great defense.
0: So Barkus will come on. Barkus 3 of 4 this year. His longest, 26 yards.
1: Barkus on to attempt a 20-yard field goal.
0: This one will be put down at about the 11, at the 10. We'll call it 20 yards officially. Out of the hold of Stevens, kind of a high snap, brings it down, and Barkus nails it through. 8.5 minutes to go, first half. Tiger Cubs on the board again. That's now Green Cubs 17. North Montgomery 6. We'll take a break. 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
0: Of course, Cascading, or I should say Greencastle in Class 2A, North Montgomery in 3A. Brownsburg ranked number one in Class 6A this week, ahead of Westfield. Bloomington South now number one in 5A, ahead of New Palestine with Lafayette Jeff ranked ninth, Class 4A East Central. On top, Evansville Memorial on top of Class 3A. Twin Lakes ranked 7th. Tri-West ranked 11th. Brownstown Central ranked number 1 in Class 2A. Cascade ranked 8th. South Putnam ranked 4th. Here's Barkus kicking off. And it's going to go to Mills again over on the far side. He's going to come from the left all the way to the right, try to turn that corner and be tackled and knocked out of bounds, but not a bad return up across the 35-yard line. And that's where North Montgomery will have it, first down.
1: Ball be spotted at the 37-yard line.
0: So North has the ball for the fourth time, first time in the second quarter. And let's see where they mark it. Be the 37-yard line. They've started at the 45, their own 35, their own 41, now their own 37. So field position has not been an issue. 8 minutes to go, first quarter. Eller out of the gun. He's going to keep it himself. Thought about pitching it to Glassing. He does keep it. Steps in between a couple tacklers. Gets across the 40, 45 up to the 46-yard line. So he'll get 9.
1: Pickup of 9, second and 1.
0: Good read by Eller once again. See what happens here. We thought they might pick on that left side of the Greencastle defensive line. Defensive frontline starters have just a combined 29 tackles on the season. Most of the tackles come from the linebacker corps. Now they got three linebackers up. They're going to bring a run blitz. They hand it to Glasson, who gets between them, and he's gone to the left. 15, 10, and brought down from behind at the 8-yard line. Touchdown saving tackle back there.
1: Brought down by Landon Wagner.
0: By Wagner, one of the cornerbacks who had to run him down. So Greencastle brought the blitz. Glasson ran right in between it and got all the way down to about the 8-yard line.
2: Good run there. We know that Glasson has good speed, and once he finds a hole, he's gone.
0: 46 yards on that run by Glasson. So first and goal. They hand that to Glass, and then Eller wanted to take it back. Then on that run-pass option. And Glass had brought down for a loss back at about the 12. It'll be second down and goal from the 12. Loss of 4 for Glasson.
1: Loss back to the 12-yard line.
0: Well, we know North Montgomery doesn't have a kicking game, so it's imperative they get it to the end zone.
2: Likely 4-down territory.
0: 6.5 minutes to go, first half, 17-6 Greencastle. Chargers moving left to right, middle of the field. Two receivers out to the right, and that's where Eller's going. He's looking for somebody. Brown trying to get open in the end zone, and now fires kind of on the side, back corner of the end zone. Intended for Coey, and it was incomplete. So it'll be third down goal from the 12.
1: It's third and goal.
0: Stevens was back there on the coverage, along with Beasley. So now third down. Let's see if Greencastle will try to blitz again on third down and goal from the 12. Brown will come out to the right. Glasson coming out of the backfield is going to be in a slot to the left. Thompson and Powell both on the wings, and Brown out to the left. Let's see if they try that play they scored on the touchdown, because they're going to talk about it a little bit. I think Greencastle is going to call a timeout, and we'll take one as well. 6 minutes to go, first half. Greencastle 17, Chargers 6 on the Campbell Ag Services scoreboard. 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
0: Three out of the five top MAC receivers are in this game tonight. Two of them from Greencastle and Dobbs and King. The other one, Clayton Brown from North Montgomery. And I think they were setting up Clayton Brown for that same play for the touchdown.
2: Yeah, you see that. And I think that's why Greencastle called a timeout, because they want to see if they can put a safety or someone. Looks like they're putting the safety over top.
0: Yep, they got Stevens and Beasley both over there.
2: Cover two.
0: On third down. Four receivers out in the pattern. Brown coming around. They're going to hand it to him, and he's going to go around the corner. He's going to get to the 10, then down to a 5, and then maybe a late hit coming up on Greencastle as the penalty marker flies. We'll wait and see. That would be huge, because if it is late hit, it would mark a half the distance to the goal and give the Chargers the first down. That's the only thing I could see that it be. Referee coming out to give us the indication. The officials talked it over there on the far side. And it was a hit out of bounds.
1: Personal foul.
0: And he put the arm up, so it was dead ball, so it happened out of bounds. So that's going to be half the distance to the goal and a first down and goal.
1: That'll be half the distance to the goal.
7: Still about 4 or 5 yards short getting a touchdown.
0: So they got 7 yards on the Clayton Brown run, and it'll go down to the 2 on the penalty. And a first down by penalty for the Chargers. So that's huge. Now they get 4 more plays from the 2-yard line.
2: Yeah, and that's crucial for them. That flag really gave them a boost on this drive here. So we'll see if they can punch it in here.
0: Well, they haven't marked off the penalty yet. He got out of bounds at the 5. He should be marking it down to about the 2.5.
2: 2.5, yeah, half the distance.
0: So it'd be a 3-yard penalty officially. And the ball at the 2, 6:08 to go. Officially here in the first half. And now Coach Josh Thompson wants to talk to the official, wondering why they have not. And it still says third down on the down marker. But this should be an automatic first down for the Chargers with the hit out of bounds. Talking about the rankings, Riverton Park, what a season they've had. Still number one in Class 1A. Pioneer, second. Ranked second. Lafayette Central Catholic, even though they're 2-3, still ranked 11th in the USA poll.
1: Looks like they figured it out. Inside the 3-yard line.
0: Yep, right up about the 2. It's like we knew what we were talking about, Deontay, huh? Now, that's not a third down mark, but that should be a first down and goal. Eller out of the backfield. It's going to run to the right. Cut into the left. Big brought from behind. He stumbled a little bit.
1: Stop on the
0: Welker
1: play.
0: Got him.
1: Number 33, Parker.
0: Now they're still showing fourth down. I thought on a personal foul it should have been a first down. I don't understand that.
1: It's fourth down.
0: So well, they marked it up to the 2. No gain. So now it's fourth down from the 2. So let's see. They go for it. Eller behind center. They got Powell in the backfield as a fullback. They ran this a couple times. Powell ahead. Glasson angles in. He's in for the touchdown. Glasson went opposite the block of Powell and went in for the score. So a touchdown passing, touchdown rushing for the Chargers. And it's 14-12 with the, or 17-12 with the two-point conversion coming. I would put Powell right back in the backfield. They did that on a two-point conversion last week and converted it. But they don't put Powell back on as a tight end. Leave Eller. He's going to pass it, throw it into the back for Powell, and it's incomplete off his hands, so the conversion is no good. 5.5 minutes to go. First half, Campbell Egg Service, the scoreboard. It's now Green Castle 17, and the Chargers 12. We'll take a break. 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
0: 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Brown to kick. He approaches the ball, lets it fly, goes over to the far side, and here running catch and on the return. Eluding tacklers now up across the 30, 35, 40, almost to the 43-yard line.
1: Forced out of bounds at the 40-yard line.
0: Stevens was out there on the kickoff return team. It was King on the return. So a nice return of about 20 yards, so they'll start at the 40. No good field position again. The defense now needs to step it up for the Chargers. Greencastle won last year. First time the two teams had played in 27 years.
2: Longer than I've been alive.
0: Trips out to the left, one receiver out to the right. It's going to be a quick slant. Cross to Welker. Not only the leading tackler, he also could catch some footballs. And he gets to the 49-yard line in North Montgomery. So a pickup of 11 and a first down.
2: We're going with some tempo here.
0: Back to pass, going to swing it out to T.J. Jordan coming out of the backfield. Got an opening, got by one tackler, already inside the 35, down to the 34-yard line.
1: Brought down by a host of Chargers.
0: Peebles makes the final hit. Young was also in there. So it's down to the 33, a pickup of 16. So back-to-back first downs as they throw to Jordan out of the backfield. Trips out to the left this time. King by himself out to the right. He's got Zach Craig on him, I believe. See if they try to go with the home run ball. And North just jumped off sides again.
2: That hard count.
0: Fourth encroachment penalty on the Chargers in this game already.
1: Offsides on the Chargers.
0: Mark it to the 28. It'll be first and shorter.
1: Still first down.
0: So first and five from the 28. Greencastle on the move again. Coming up on the four-minute mark of the first half. 17-12 in favor of the Tiger Cubs. Chargers have not had a problem moving the ball on offense. They lost the one fumble. Greencastle turned into a score. Except for that very first drive where they went three and out. and then lost the fumble. Here's Stevens, back, straight back, being chased by Powell. We're going to have a hold coming up on Greencastle, and they got it to King over on the right side, brought down by Coey, but a hold coming up, and it was their right guard, Easton Dunigan, that was holding Powell coming in.
1: Holding the ball.
0: And that's going to mark it back. They were at the 28-yard line, flag at the 33, so 10 yards back will be all the way back to the 43-yard line. So count that as a 15-yard penalty.
1: So take it back to about the 43-yard line.
0: Yeah, they haven't marked it yet. The flag was down at the 33. So it goes. Yep, they're only going to mark it from the line of scrimmage. So back 10 yards, back to the 38. So first down 15. Now Jordan makes it a 5-wide set. He goes from the backfield to a slot to the right. Here's Stevens down in the middle, wide open is Welker in the middle of that zone. All the way down to the 10-yard line. Coey made the stop. But, boy, they just split that zone, and it's been successful.
2: Slicing and dicing through the North Montgomery defense, even when they're in zone. I mean, that was just zone coverage there, and Stevens was able to find a way through it.
0: 30-yard gain to Welker. First down and goal again for Greencastle. Stevens is cutting up Charger defense. Changing the play at the line. So we're under 3 minutes to go, first half. Greencastle trying to add to their 17-12 lead. Straight back again. Here comes a blitz. They go to a screen over to the right side. Good play by Thompson.
1: No gain.
0: Didn't see who got it. It might have been. Might have been Dobbs on the catch. It was Dobbs on the catch, number four. So no gain on the play on that screen. Second down.
2: Stevens coming up on his. Throwing the ball 17 times so far this game.
0: Well, coming into the game, he had thrown it 177 times. So you do the math, you're looking at almost 38 times a game. Got receivers out both sides. Two out to the left, and Stevens going to throw a fade to the left corner of the end zone and knock down, incomplete. Good play back there by Zach Craig. Looked like it was intended for Dobbs again, so it's incomplete at the 8. And it'll be third down. Craig with a good job.
2: Yeah, just a 50-50 go ball there, and you hope that
1: it's third and goal.
2: The Greencastle receiver there had some size on him, but was able to break that up there from the North Montgomery defense.
0: Third and goal at the 8-yard line. Under 2 minutes to go, first half. Greencastle trying to get in the end zone again. Far side hash mark, trips out to the left. And Stevens going to roll out to the left side. Throws with the right hand. That's caught. And into the end zone is Welker. So Welker just cut across that time. Little down and out, and a touchdown pass from Stevens to Welker. And another extra point coming up by Barkas. 23-12. Out of the hold of Stevens. Stevens on his way to Lehigh University. This one hits the upright, first miss of the year by Barkas. So the kick is no good.
1: 23, North Montgomery 12.
0: A little bit of a break for the Chargers there as Tiger Cubs now lead it 23-12. With a little under 2 minutes to go in the first half. We'll get to the scoring drive here in a minute. 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
2: Yeah, that one covered, I think I got five plays, 60 yards, capped by an 8-yard touchdown for Stevens.
0: And it took 3 minutes and 33 seconds to do it. So
10: five plays, 21-7.
0: And I know...